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I woke last night to the sound of thunder. How far off I sat and wondered. 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

0: 105.9 The Mountain, Nashville's Classic Rock. This is the Rizzo and Jeff Show. My apologies. I just can't believe this is actually going on here, okay? Let me ask you something, Jeff. You often go to the grocery store 6 or 7 times a day.
1: Got to go today.
0: Go today, of course. And you hit and go?
2: You know what? I am going to hit go. I missed Angus Beef Tuesdays yesterday. They always have a deal on Angus Beef Tuesday. So,
0: A little bummed out on that?
2: Had some things going on yesterday, so I couldn't do it. So, but I'll make up for it. Don't worry about it. I got it.
0: Well, that's good. That's good. Because there's a woman, Jeff, who's gone viral because she has really... I don't even know why or if this is a crime and trying to, quote all these stupid statutes and whatnot. But here's what happened. Okay. You have a woman. All right. She is trying to buy herself some chicken. Now, here's the problem. Okay. She puts her hands and tries a piece out of every bucket of chicken.
2: Why? Why is she taste testing each bucket?
0: Well, because she wants the right bucket.
2: Okay.
0: So here's the thing. You taste test the bucket. Bam.
2: So it's like I go to Publix and they have all the chicken in the case and I want to get some Publix fried chicken. But I just to
0: you
2: make
0: take
2: sure,
0: a drumstick.
2: I take a drumstick out of each one to see which one is the most crispy.
0: Right. What's the most crispy for you? Right. What's the juiciest one? Uh-huh. Which one's the freshest?
2: All right. I got it. Okay.
0: All right, so then this woman, obviously, she's a YouTuber. She's DY Nasty.
2: Yeah, she's a huge tuber.
0: Okay.
2: All right, let's be honest. Yeah.
0: You need a double wide to watch her, two monitors.
2: Because I got news for you. When you're taste testing fried chicken out of several buckets, you're a huge tuber.
0: Okay. Well, let me tell you what the video's titled. Oh, my. She ate every box of chicken in the store and then said her phone was dead. What's the legal breakdown on this?
2: Yeah. Oh, me. Oh, my.
0: Oh, my.
3: Just confirm, we do have the money on your account today.
4: I sure did.
0: She said she's got the money, Jeff. Right now. She's a YouTuber.
3: Okay. Hold on. It looks like it's probably going to be over
4: $100. Oh, over $100. Yeah. That's perfect.
0: Oh,
3: okay. As long as
0: she's ready to pay for that chicken,
4: like it was gonna be $500,000. Like,
3: no,
0: she thought it was gonna be $500,000.
3: The bills generally go up that high in the store.
4: They never told me until when they harassed me until you guys got here. After said it was gonna pay, and then did not for me charge until you got here.
5: Roberson, ROB.
0: So then they try to get her name, and then she gets a little ornery. But then,
2: so she says that she's got the money. It's on. She could pay with Apple Pay.
0: But her phone's dead.
2: But the phone is dead. Yeah. So if we charge it,
0: we'll be able to get the money for the quote.
2: Yeah.
0: Every box of chicken in the store that she ate, which is 14 boxes of chicken.
2: Okay.
6: All right. Retail theft is defined as taking possession of or depriving a merchant of merchandise with intent to deprive. The key word is intent. When Dynasty Robertson opened and placed her hands inside each container before any payment was processed, she eliminated the merchant's ability to resell those items, regardless of what came next.
0: Mm.
6: Under Florida Statute 509.092 governing public food service, that contamination is a direct, separate loss to the merchant, independent of what she consumed. Still, retail...
0: Now, so I just wanted to stop there for a second. So, I mean, this woman obviously has the money, and, they're just waiting to charge it. So they finally charge the phone. And unfortunately, wouldn't you know it, okay... She has the wrong bank card on Apple Pay.
2: Oh, God. I hate when that happens.
0: And, of course, she was born in 1946.

0: 46.
1: Yeah, she's 80.
0: She's 80?
1: She's 80.
0: Mama McCluck?
1: Mama Cluckin. Mama McCluckin.
0: Is over here? Yeah.
1: Yeah,
0: okay.
1: So here's the thing. Mama McCluckin is having a rough go. And so what they did was they said, Mama, here's the deal. Get up. All right, it's time for you to come with us. And here's kind of the next steps. And this is where I think it got a little hasty.
0: Well, she's a YouTuber in her 80s.
1: She's a YouTuber in her
0: 80s. Which plenty of, by the way.
1: Which, by the way, you know, and what a name, Mama McClucker.
0: Yeah,
1: and then
0: yeah.
1: You just go to different supermarkets and eat all of their chicken and roll.
0: Yeah.
1: That'd be great.
0: Yeah.
2: Shut up, Alex. She's looking. You see, they're going to taser me and everything and put me in the...
3: They don't like it when we do that.
1: Last time. So they're screaming at this woman, and she screams. She goes, "They did this last time to me, last time." And she said, "The guy said, I thought this was your first time." And she goes, "I tried chicken on YouTube."
0: Yeah, okay. So she tries chicken on YouTube.
1: So uh-huh. If you go to DY Nasty on YouTube,
0: is that her name? DY Nasty,
1: the 80-year-old chicken trier. DY Nasty. Don't even know if it's a real thing because she's like, every time I come try chicken,
0: right?
1: they come and arrest me. Now here's the thing: she's got quote millions of viewers,
0: okay,
1: who love her content, and she can easily pay $100. Now she just needs a ride home.
0: Mm-hmm.
1: To get the money.
0: Okay.
1: Because DY Nasty came to try chicken and make a video, but wouldn't you know it, gall darn it, she forgot her money and her bank card.
0: I know. I mean, what kind of a absolute
1: moose.
0: Walking moose do you have to be to dip your hand into each bucket, Grandma McCluckin? I mean, I got to tell you.
1: Well, see, the crazy part is Mama McCluckin, I guess it was, I guess, because I'm looking here. Yeah. In Terryville, Ohio here, Mama McCluckin ate more than the person in that case, and Mama McCluckin ate 34 pieces of chicken at 80.
0: Crap.
1: At 80 years old.
0: 80 years old.
1: And she's eating, and by the way, they have all the statute information.
4: An investigative stop requires reasonable, articulable suspicion. Officers had a merchant complaint, consume merchandise, and a subject who could not pay. That clears the threshold. The arrest required probable cause under the Fourth Amendment. Officers documented failed payment across multiple cards, contaminated inventory, and a subject who admitted consuming items without authorization.
1: Now, she used four cards. Mm-hmm. She was able to pay $42 of the $186 in chicken that she consumed. Okay, and now this has become a Fourth Amendment issue.
0: Uh-huh.
1: So now she's taking it to the Supreme Court.
0: Good for her.
1: Mama McCluckin.
0: Mama McCluckin's on her way.
1: Mama McCluckin's on her way to the Supreme Court to see Judge Kavanaugh and Judge Sotomayor.
0: Yep.
1: And she is going to say, I have a constitutional right to try chicken, and my rights were violated because I had the money, but they didn't give me a ride home.
0: Yeah, I got to tell you, we need to find this woman. And we got to ask her, do you like Nathan's hot dogs? Because my money's on you, because I got to tell you.
1: Well,
0: if Mama McCluckin can power through 34 pieces of deep-fried chicken, she can eat a few dogs.
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It's a big, big church. A lot of places to hide, right, Jeff? And when you start here and you get to

0: This is the kind of music and boogieing that you can get down to, you know what I mean?
1: Yeah, yeah. I'm really moving.
0: You should be.
1: Yeah.
0: Well, listen, there was a lot of sex scandal on this film.
1: Yeah, and it's amazing how, after all these years, this comes out, and from Sister Mary Robert, okay? And, you know...
0: It's amazing, because for those of you who don't know who Sister Mary Robert is, Jeff, Sister Mary Robert is the redheaded nun. She's the really skinny one that has the beautiful voice. It's her. This one here. That's her. So, Jeff, anyway, she was, I guess, talking to E! News.
1: No, it was a podcast.
0: It was E.T., wasn't it? It was E.T.
1: She had
0: the E.T. 35th anniversary podcast, I think.
1: Well, she's done several podcast interviews, and for some reason... This one came out, sure, it could have been any, but this one came out about an internal little secret that she had.
0: Yeah, so I figure I should just play the audio. It's short, and then I'd love to know what you think went on in these, I guess, secret hallways. 828-240-1059. Now, again, this is that Sister Mary Roberts. She is talking about Whoopi Goldberg making love, kisses, and you're going to hear her start to cry. So without any further ado,
1: Dolores
0: Van Cartier.
1: Yeah, so in the movie, and actually behind the scenes, she had She had a little something that she was feeling. All right.
0: Here it is. All right.
2: Somebody called me and said, okay, so Out Magazine said something. They said, how come none of the other reviews have mentioned the obvious sexual tension between Dolores and Sister Mary Robert? And I said, whatever you want to call that is what it was.
3: You know how sometimes it's as if you have to be yourself or you'll just...
4: What was the working experience like with Whoopi?
5: Never quite seen anything like this woman. It was great.
1: Whoa.
6: Oh my gosh. Mm.
0: Here we go.
5: Yeah.
7: Oh, I can see him. Talk to me about how you're feeling.
0: No, we'll break this down. But-

0: like that. I mean, there is just something that Whoopi did to her on set, off set, you know, during set.
1: Maybe a little bit of both.
0: Above the set.
1: Below the set.
0: Whatever was happening.
1: In the habit, under the habit.
0: Whatever happened on the set of Sister Act, this woman's life, many years later, is still affected by.
1: Well, and this is the interesting thing, Jeff, and this is why I wanted to throw it out to you. 828-240-1059. You know, I know that there are a lot of you who listen to the show. As a matter of fact, I was stopped like four times yesterday, and I appreciate every single one of you. But then we put this work together, and you know, when it comes time to think about the proclivities and what could make a woman, because again, we all, you know, we all know our significant others, and we know what brings them to bated breath, to choke up, to tears, right? And when you think that you're sitting on a stage filming a movie with a bunch of elder women in nun outfits, and you think all your, you know, that's going on, and all you're hearing is screams from this.
0: I mean, I just want to know, if Whoopi makes this woman feel this way, how does Whoopi make you feel, right?
1: Oh! I mean, listen. Keep him away. I mean, you know, I think you're right.
0: Yeah.
1: Now here, look, she always brings Sister Mary Roberts up.
0: I know.
1: Mary Roberts again.
0: Yeah.
1: And now she's got her dancing and moving her backside.
0: Yeah.
1: Now, you know, again, if you listen to the clip in its entirety and we stop and start, you have to understand, like you said, this is a woman who hasn't seen her in, was this 92?
0: Oh, so my it's God.
1: 34, 35 years, okay? And anytime she sees a picture of the Whoopster, she gets choked up.
2: Somebody called me and said, okay, so Out Magazine said something. They said, how come none of the other reviews have mentioned the obvious sexual tension between Dolores and Sister Mary Roberts?
1: Now, before I go any further, love the porn music underneath. I didn't do that. That was the people who were doing the podcast. Do you think that there was, thinking about it now in Sister Act, some very deep-seated sexual tension between Sister Mary Roberts and Sister Mary Clarence?
0: Well, here's the thing. Whoopi's known on set to, I guess, you know,
1: Sleep around.
0: Let's just call it.
1: Let's just call it what it is, Jeff.
0: Quite the on-set concubine.
1: She's a muse for many people.
0: So, Ted Danson, this, right? So, am I surprised? Not at all, no.
1: Well, see, I am a little bit because I thought that I knew
0: you
1: that
0: thought
1: she,
0: what?
1: Well, that she slept with and had a little, she was the concubine for Vern, the police officer man.
0: I got to be honest with you, okay? All right. You think Whoopi cares? Okay.
1: So Whoopi's you're just, saying she takes it where and when she can get it.
0: Whoopi's just trying to get hers, okay? So.
2: And I said, whatever you want to call that is what it was.
1: Whatever you want to call that is what it was in response to sexual tension?
0: Mm.
1: So again, does that mean, you know, whatever you think, whatever you want to call it, it is, it was?
0: It be what it be.
1: It be,
2: you know how sometimes it's just if you have to be yourself or you'll just...
3: What was the working experience like with Whoopi?
1: Now, the reason that was beat is because that was a blooper, and she said, you know, sometimes you have to be yourself, and then she uttered a word that I've only heard very few women scream in my presence, mm-hmm. And I was like, whoa!
0: Yeah.
1: I had to beep it!
0: Yeah.
1: I couldn't include it in any way that wouldn't get us fined.
0: Well, here's the deal. Obviously, you can't make it happen like the Whoopster makes it happen,
1: listen,
0: okay? Because you hear this woman, there's no woman 30 years after the fact that is just going to shake in her seat because of the Rizmeister.
1: Let me tell you something, and I'll play the rest in a second. I bet you, and I'll tell you this, there are people who have heard of and know of me and my love, and I bet you that they know that I'm a way better lover than Whoopi. And I bet you that they could feel it.
0: Yeah.
1: Just through my energy, through my through, through

0: my palpitation that I send through those
1: speakers.
0: Is
1: that where you're comparing your lovemaking to, you versus whoop?
0: Yeah, because I got to tell you, when somebody after 35 years makes a woman go,
2: never quite seen anything like this woman. It was great.
3: Oh my gosh. Yeah.
0: They had to take a break. She is looking at a picture of her, and she's weeping. And then the host goes,
4: "Aw, I can see him. Talk to me about how you're feeling. What does that make you feel?"
0: Then the tingles come.
4: Sorry.
5: No, please, please.
6: Whoopi, from day one, you could see.
4: Yeah.
6: She gives a, you know, I don't know what I can say here.
0: So, Jeff, you brought it up earlier.
1: Yeah.
0: Is there some kind of sex NDA that Whoopi makes you sign? Because there's a lot of mysteriousness around her body, and I want to know what it is.
1: Yeah.
0: Why?
1: Well, you're never going to find out unless you try it on your own, okay?
0: So what do? We go, we take a couple days off, we go to the View, and then I just say, hey, and I just pull up my shirt, and she goes,
1: All right, I'll tell you what. You pay for the plane tickets. You go Whoopi, I'll go Behar, okay?
0: Oh, one, two, skidoo!
1: All
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0: Speaking of beautiful girls, how about touching their hair? 25.9 Mount Asheville's Classic Rock, the Rizzo and Jeff Show. Jeff, how do you feel? I mean, as a reformed pornographer, how do you feel about the hair squeeze, the hair touch, the tushy squeeze, the tushy touch? Is there a difference? Is it erotic? All erotic? No erotic? How do you feel?
1: Well, I don't think that they all relate, okay?
0: Okay.
1: I think hair fetish is, it's something different. What is it? They call it like a trichophile or something like that.
0: Somebody well, you would know.
1: Somebody that has a hair fetish. I don't.
0: Did
1: I
0: anyone
1: don't
0: get... come into the no. pornography store and say, excuse me, can I rent 3 DVDs of Heckrophiles.
1: Trichophiles. But no, I don't remember any hair thing. I mean, you know, there's people that like it all natural.
0: Now, see,
1: that's
0: now
1: different.
0: It, now,
1: though.
0: See, is it though?
1: That's
0: is,
1: different. Maybe not.
0: Maybe not. Because yeah. I'm going to tell you something. Is that not all natural? I mean, is all natural? I mean, I'm talking. Think about this. If you're looking at, you know, the weeds, right, or you're looking at the hedges, and there's a curly cue on somebody, and it's a good 8-9 inches, I mean, and you're like, whoa, and you got to, like, yeah. you got to mow the lawn to get in.
1: Yeah, the hair fetish thing is, it's very, you're below the 1 percentile, okay?
0: Oh, come on.
1: I mean, but I would assume... you really enjoy, I guess it's the sensory appeal, maybe the smell, maybe if you have the Pantene Pro-V, you know, the length, the texture, the color. So if he likes it, I don't know if he likes all hair, maybe he just likes brunettes or he likes blondes, but then there's, you know, guys like that, but then he takes it to the next level. So touching it, brushing it, cutting it, see it in a certain style, smelling
0: yeah.
1: it. Whatever that may be, some kind of trauma.
0: So do you think that he absolutely is a Hedges man?
1: Well, you know, this could be, 110%.
0: Okay,
1: yeah,
0: okay,
1: he's a Hedges guy, no doubt about it. You know, he doesn't want the blinds, he wants the drapes.
0: He
1: wants the drapes. So, you know, maybe he was younger and he just went through the Sears catalog and... You know, and he likes the ladies had the long hair and, you know.
0: Yeah, padding and all. Well, listen, I mean.

0: mean, look, if you would like to share your fetish for the hair, because I am one to believe the opposite. I think that the majority of gentlemen would prefer, a little bit of, just a little, maybe a little walkway.
1: Okay.
0: All right, something like that. Now, as I play this story, I want you to think, why bear there? Why not a little hair?
2: The convicted Metro hair toucher has been sentenced today to the max amount of jail time allowed under D.C. law for misdemeanor assault. And during sentencing, the judge said that Brian Bettencourt poses a risk to the community following his conviction for recording himself stroking a woman's hair on a Metro train and then posting that video online. Northern Virginia Bureau reporter Drew Wilder has more from D.C. Superior Court.
3: Pardoned January 6th rioter and now convicted Metro hair toucher Brian Bettencourt told the judge today that he's been dealing with some mental health issues, and he asked for a little fairness ahead of his sentencing for his assault conviction. The judge responded saying he doesn't intend to be a little fair. He intends to be completely fair. And then the judge sentenced Brian Bettencourt to the maximum amount of jail time allowed for a misdemeanor assault conviction, 180 days. This is the crime. On February 28th, 26-year-old Brian Bettencourt, a self-proclaimed white supremacist who was pardoned for his conviction related to the January 6th Capitol insurrection.
0: Yeah, he's a good man, good guy.
3: Fondling the hair of a woman in front of him on a red line train. He posted it on his Twitter, and he was later charged with simple assault. At his trial yesterday, the victim testified, saying she thinks about this video every day. And quote, it was really unsettling. It's really changed how I feel about being in public. I feel much more paranoid and much more exposed.
0: Now, hang on. Hang on. Well, this was just a hair fondle.
1: Well, still, but he live streamed it, which is creepy in itself. So he would he was live streaming it.
0: Oh, yeah.
1: So he would go on live, Facebook Live, Instagram Live, and he would sit behind women on the Metro in D.C.
0: But he would just
1: touch
0: them,
1: their hair.
0: But he would give it a little, like, twirl.
1: But how do I know what you're doing back there or what's in your hand, number one?
0: Well, you could. Well, if there was something else in your hand, you know what I mean? Or if it was wrapped around anything, you know, I'm sure you would notice that, especially the pull, right? But let's just say, for argument's sake, I mean, I don't think, again, I'm not advocating to do this, but again, call me crazy. This sounds like something that would happen on an art bus.
1: Yeah, I got to tell you.
0: This screams art bus all day to me.
1: See, I don't want you touching my hair. I've seen There's Something About Mary, okay? I know that scene in the movie.
0: Ben in the bathroom?
1: Ben, the hair gel scene from that with Ben Stiller.
0: Oh, I'll have some gel.
1: And Cameron Diaz, yeah.
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0: say something nice about this person. It is 105.9 The Mountain, Nashville's Classic Rock, the Rizzo and Jeff Show, and there may or may not be a bugle horn. Now, Jeff, I am going to give you two options, because you know one of them, but the other one you don't. So I'm going to say you can pick option one or two, or I should say option W or W2.
1: Okay, so the goal of the game here is
0: to say something nice
1: when you really have nothing nice to say.
0: Or they're just kind of like, right. You know what I mean?
1: It's okay. Give me W2.
0: Woody Allen.
1: Woody Allen. Woody Allen.
0: 828-240-1059. Play along. Say something nice about Woody Allen. Now, it cannot be about his movies. It cannot be about his movies like Annie Hall or this or that.
1: Okay.
0: It might be his beautiful wife, Suni Pravin. It might be something like that, but it cannot be about Woody Allen's work. It has to specifically about Woody Allen. You maybe like his pants. I don't know.
1: Oh, all right. Can I say here? One of my favorite episodes of Seinfeld was when they referenced him in it, because Kramer was going to be in a Woody Allen film on the street there, and the line.

0: was these pretzels are making me thirsty. Do you remember? Okay.
1: Has nothing to do with actual Woody Allen.
0: But he was involved in
1: it somehow. No, he wasn't.
0: Well, asking me to tell you that he's got a hot body. I mean, that's what you're looking for here.
1: No, actually, that's what makes this hard.
0: Okay.
1: I'm not asking for a hot body. I'm not asking for anything about his body. I'm asking, maybe he is a great gift giver. Maybe you like his glasses.
0: You're asking me to know a lot about Woody Allen, which makes this hard.
1: I can change it if you will. Let's see if people can get something. Say something nice about Woody Allen.
2: He was humble.
1: He was humble. Explain what you mean.
2: Yes. He was, you know, he was very low-key. He didn't like attention.
1: Now, see, that's not bad. Now, do you believe that followed him throughout his whole career or just recently?
2: No, I think he was that way his whole career.
1: See that?
0: Okay.
1: I think humility is important in a person. See, now there you go. Now I appreciate your call. So there you go. That's a perfect example of say something nice. But as you can tell, this is not easy.
0: No.
1: I would not have thought humble. By the way, if anyone agrees with that, text in. But I don't know if I'd agree with that.
0: Because here's what happens in this game, and this game's a tricky game.
1: It's a very tricky game.
0: You picture Woody Allen, and you're trying to think of something physical about him,
1: and that's a rough ride to say, oh God,
0: this guy's a sex machine.
1: You could say you like the way he moves his hips. That's totally your discretion,
0: right.
1: But it has to be about Woody Allen.
0: The problem is I haven't watched him move his hips a lot, so
1: it's not my fault.
0: You know?
1: Have you seen Annie Hall?
0: Okay, all right. You know what? Can I wash away W2? And can we go back to W1? Can I have W1 then? Give me that one.
1: You want W1?
0: What are you going to say about Woody Allen? Good for you. You made it to 90. I mean, I don't have anything for him. He's a cool 90-year-old. Is that it? I don't know.
1: No, all right,
0: wasn't he like arrested once or something? I don't know. It's cool that you were like a criminal. Wasn't he arrested for something? Or what did he get arrested for?
1: Sleeping with his stepdaughter.
0: No, I don't think. Yeah. Okay. All right. Well, it's not cool for that. All right. Yeah. So take that back. That's why I said wash away W2. Who's won? Who's W1? That's right. You're right. I did forget about that.
1: And Mia Farrow. Okay.
0: Okay.
1: Owen Wilson.
0: Yeah. So nothing about his movies.
1: Nothing about his movies.
0: He can rock a nose.
1: He can rock a nose.
0: Owen Wilson is no. See, no. Look, you're trying to stump me.
1: You wanted to pull back on W1.
0: Well, I fell flat fast on two. So I'm trying to think of anything with Owen Wilson at W1. Say something nice about Owen Wilson. Oh boy.
1: Oh my
0: These
1: God.
0: These are rough.
1: He's very rough.
0: Owen Wilson.
1: Like the guy who called, he said, by the way, I get it. This is hard.
0: So these are tough. These are real. I mean, these are flat chested as you get.
1: And that's what makes them fun and funny.
0: Right.
1: Because, you know, again.
0: Can anybody help me here? Could anybody say something nice about Owen Wilson? I need a jump start here.
1: Yeah,
0: you know?
1: maybe give him a jump start because.
0: 828-240-1059. What do you got about Owen Wilson? Because I got to tell you. I'm empty down there.
1: Woody or Owen?
0: My Lord.
1: Are you empty for both?
0: I mean, so you can't say, all right, so his movies, they were, you know, his movies are like TBS Saturday afternoon movies. But like.
1: Again, this is a point. Wilson, this is an, like, a, this is an
0: something
1: absolute,
0: of him as a human being, like.
1: Could be humility, like with Woody Allen. You had nothing for him. You got a dub. Maybe are there tags coming in? Or did I stump everyone?
0: I think you stumped everybody. Maybe these are like way too obscure. But that's what makes the game fun.
1: That's what makes it fun. And when I give you a person, you think it's one thing and it's totally somebody else.
0: Yeah.
1: So again, 828-240-1059. I just wanted to try out a game. Now, I want to give you some time to think about it. All right. Now, I want you to think about
0: You got two there. Owen Wilson, Woody Allen. Do you have anything nice about either of them, Anna?
1: And

0: cannot be their movie. You can't say, oh, I like Marley Me. It's got to be about Woody or Owen. Just
1: somebody said, Owen Wilson has nice hair.
0: Okay. All right. Okay.
1: All right.
0: All right.
1: Right. He's got a full head of locks. You're right. He does.
0: Is that the best we got so far?
1: I gotta tell you, there's not much for Owen Wilson.
0: Okay, 8-2-4-1-0-5-9.
2: They say what you wish you'd said in that meeting.
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3: 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I just want to know who did it so I can punish them.

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0: 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This is the Rizzo and Jeff Show. And Jeff, we got a lot to talk about today, but I just have a question for you. Do you love your car?
1: Years ago, I loved my car.
0: All right. Do you like it?
1: I like it. You love it before, you know. One little thing, you know, on my car, windshield wipers, you know, like $500.
0: So would it be safe to say that you drop it off at, you know, John Q Mechanic and, you know, you go somewhere and, you know, you pick it up 2 days later. You wouldn't notice if they drove a couple hundred miles, would you?
1: If I dropped it off at
0: John Q's.
1: No, probably I wouldn't pay too much attention to it because, you know, if you have the digital, you know, you switch to this, that, the other thing. So, I wouldn't suspect that, anybody would run up a couple hundred miles on it.
0: Well, that's because you don't love your car. And we're going to be talking about that. But also there's a 12-year-old who is boxing. And both of them have something to do with one another. I don't know if you know that or not, if you read the story. So,
1: no.
0: I want to talk about you loving your car because I got to tell you something. I recently got a new car for those people who do not know. And I don't love it nearly as much as I love that Park Avenue.
1: Mm-hmm.
0: I don't feel the same way.
1: No.
0: It doesn't give me the tingles the way that it used to. You know what I mean?
1: Yeah. It's one of those things. It's just when you sit in it, you know. It's like falling in love for the first time and then settling, right? The second time around. So
0: it's a first time every time.
1: Yeah, that's right.
0: So we'll be right back right here on the Rizzo and Jeff Show.

0: Kiss 105.9 The Mount, Nashville's classic rock, the Rizzo and Jeff show. And some people are creepy, and some people make mistakes. And I want to know if you think this guy was creepy, or if this guy made a mistake, Jeff.
1: Okay,
0: So look, well, you used to have glasses.
1: I did.
0: How often did you maybe take off your spectacles, right? Or your bifocals, maybe your monocle, set it down, right? You know, do some things and then kind of just let it go.
1: Well, I had some real Mr. Magoos. Mine were pretty thick, my glasses, but I wore contacts and I always fell asleep with them and it always irritated your eyes, but, you know, I didn't set them down too often because I couldn't see 2 feet in front of my face. So I needed them.
0: So you're telling me that you had thick goos, like your whole life they didn't advance the technology on your goos?
1: Well, I wanted a certain style so I didn't look like too much of a douche. And so the problem was the ones I wanted.
0: Know what style.
1: I got to find them. I think I have them like in a box somewhere and I'll show them to you. But these puppies were like a block of ice. But so they were thick. I wanted smaller ones, so the glass on them was kind of thick. I was like negative 575. It was bad. So I was
0: and one eye was worse than the other.
1: Yeah. So I was like they a perfect candidate for LASIK. They basically wanted to do it for free.
0: Well, so then I guess my thought is this guy, they're making him out to be some kind of pervert, right? And it's like, is he a pervert or did he accidentally happen to be taking a stroll around his neighborhood, leave his glasses accidentally on the roof of one of his neighbor's cars, and then bing, bang, boom, this turned out to be one big fat misunderstanding.
1: Okay, all right. Well, let's determine.
0: All right, I'm ready to determine, too.
2: Police say a man used camera-equipped glasses to secretly record a 13-year-old girl's bedroom window. Investigators say the glasses were then found on top of a car with the camera pointed right toward the teenager's room. Channel 2's Michael Seiden, live now in Milton for us. So, Michael, you went to the suspect's house today looking for answers, and you actually talked to one of his friends.
0: And yeah, he did a good job.
3: And we knocked on Christopher Hall's door. He didn't come to the door because he's still in the Fulton County jail. But we did speak with one of his friends. She didn't want to be identified, but she told us there is an innocent explanation as to these allegations. We came here looking for Christopher Hall, but it was the dogs barking behind his door that caught our attention because police say a dog was one of the clues that helped lead them to Hall.
4: He's a great guy, and this is just, like, totally stupid, and I have no clue. I don't even understand.
3: This woman who identified herself as Hall's friend asked us not to show her face. She believes there's an innocent explanation.
4: I think he got drunk at a freaking party and left his glasses somewhere. And they happen to be facing someone's...
3: But Milton police say the evidence tells a different story. According to an arrest affidavit, a mother found camera-equipped glasses on top of her car in late June. Police say the camera was positioned towards her 13-year-old daughter's open bedroom window. Now, when detectives reviewed that video, they say they saw the person wearing the glasses walking through the neighborhood.
0: So, there are two things here. Guy went out. Had a few drinks, stopped in a bush, took a leak, set his glasses down, right? Or, as the mom alleges, this guy's a total perv.
1: So the guy put his glasses on top of the 13-year-old girl's mother's car
0: right.
1: to spy and then just left them there and walked away.
0: Well, no, see, that's the thing. It's that.

0: And the innocuous mistake I'm talking about, think about this. You go, you've had a few cocktails. You go, you want to take a leak. You take them off, you go, oh goodness, okay, hold on. Set them right there. Ooh, all right, I'll be right back, glasses. You go, take it out, get a leak going, bing, bang, boom, zip up, and then you're like, oh crap, I gotta go. Woof, woof, woof, woof, woof, woof, woof, and then you run home.
1: And stumble home. Yeah,
0: right.
1: Sounds,
0: so,
1: I don't know,
0: so
1: it
0: then
1: sounds
0: it's
1: bizarre.
0: Like
1: bizarre. The whole thing.
0: This sounds bizarre.
1: Yeah.
0: You don't think that there's maybe...
1: But why would he, if he wants to spy on this teenage girl's bedroom, why would he sit the glasses on top of the girl's mother's car and then what? He comes back and retrieves them? What if she decides that she's leaving for the day or leaving to run to the store, right?
0: Exactly. So unless this man had intimate knowledge of what the mother's comings and goings were in the evening.
1: Right.
0: This had to be an innocent, innocuous, issue.
1: Well,
0: so then now they're killing this guy, calling him, you know, the P-town perv.
1: So they see him walking around. Does the story continue? Do they have videos of the girl in the bedroom? On the glasses or no?
0: What they have is that they have what they say is there's a couple things. One, the evidence is that there was one of the dogs that was identifiable. Then they have the guy walking around the quote unquote neighborhood. And then, you know, there's some.
1: Well, these glasses, you have to understand, these glasses, they're for like close distance recording, you know, the Meta glasses aren't designed for they're very poor for far distance.
0: They are.
1: So
0: Are they good? They're not good sex glasses.
1: No. So they're good, you know, up close. If I'm standing in front of you, if I want to go into a Walmart and harass somebody. But for long distance, these aren't the glasses if you want to set them up and kind of spy. Like if we're face to face doing an interview or something like that, they're good. But as like a long distance kind of thing to record and get anything of substance to be able to see it, I don't know. It doesn't. I don't know.
0: Doesn't feel right.
1: No.
0: All right. So let me ask something. Since they're not good long distance, so then you're telling me, let's say you're at the bottom of the bed, right, and you're standing at B. Arthur's feet. Mm. All right. And you have these Meta glasses on because you and B are trying to make an adult movie that you can watch because you're both in a relationship together. And you got to look up 8 feet to see B's head. All right. Are you telling me that these Meta glasses are not going to be able to get the job done? Or you?
1: I'll be honest with you.
0: What are you
1: telling? I wouldn't have been able to get past those feet of hers and even start.
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0: Speaking of not starting, if you have a car that has that problem or almost will have that problem, we have been talking about our friends at Curtis High Tech for a long time. And now, right now, you know, you're driving, you might be at a red light, you might be, stopping over at Space Cowboy, getting yourself a cup of coffee, and you're like, oh my gosh, the check engine light's on. Well, guess what? Have no fear. 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They are centrally located right off exit 55 on I-40, 1670 Tunnel Road. And Jeff, they mean business. 30 years, people coming from Marshall and Marion and Hendersonville, you name it, that's where they go because they know they're going to get an honest price, they're going to get what's needed fixed, and they're not going to be upsold, upcharged, anything like that.
1: Serving the community for over 30 years, and we all do this. If the check engine light comes on, we say, guess what? I'll get to that in a few months. The car seems to be running okay. So until it's not, right? This is the time of year as we get ready for fall and winter. We're driving the kids to school now. You got to make sure. You don't want to be stopped on the side of 26 with something wrong with your car or on Patton Avenue at 5 in the morning, okay? You don't want that to happen to you. So you got to go to our friends at Curtis High Tech. We all Google away. We try to find a mechanic, read reviews, and we're just not sure because it's an expense. Let's admit it. It is what it is. So you want to know that if I'm spending the money, you're going to get your car fixed right. Voted winners of Best of Asheville, Best of WNC, and Best of Carfax multiple years in a row. And that's all for good reason. 4.9 rating sitting there right there on Google. Most businesses don't even have that, okay? Not even close. With 1,000 reviews, yeah, that's some pretty good stuff, okay? If you just do the law of averages, it's looking good for our friends over there at Curtis High Tech.
0: Well, you can't get 1,000 people to agree on anything. So that is remarkable. And again, the best part.

0: is, let's just say that, I don't know, you're not a talker on the phone or like Jeff. You can text, and all you have to do is shoot them a text or give them a call at 298-1428. That's 298-1428, and Brittany are one of the fine ladies at the front desk, and they will get back to you. They'll say, hey, your car needs this. Do you want to do this? Then they'll say, okay. And they'll send you reminders, and you can pay all in the app. And then all you got to do is show up after work. Your keys will be somewhere. You grab the keys, bing, bang, boom, you're in, you're out. No human contact like everyone seems to like nowadays.
1: Right.
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0: Rizzo and Jeff show, and here's the situation. Harvard is settling a body part theft lawsuit for $53 million. Now, again, I'm not saying take Granny's arms. You know, I'm not saying stuff like that. But what I'm saying is if Granny's arms are there, okay, and they're up for the taking, and Harvard's trying to do some research, and they're looking for some tendons, what's the big whoop?
1: Right. Well, look, I think that the you donated them for research, not for resale. Okay, that was the whole gig there.
0: Well, you know. So I have this quick little news clip, and tell me if this changes your mind here.
2: Lawsuit accusing Harvard University of negligence in how it handled donations, donated remains, I should say. The school has agreed to pay $53 million to settle the suit. It stems from the medical school's former morgue manager, Cedric Lodge, who pleaded guilty and was sentenced for trafficking body parts. As part of the settlement, Harvard Medical School must make a settlement to families in the lawsuit, stating Lodge's conduct was, quote, reprehensible. School must also inform them of the changes it's made to the anatomical gift program.
0: So the anatomical gift program is just that. Guess what? If I pass on, what an honor it would be to send my pancreas to Harvard.
1: Yeah.
0: To just have it studied. Yeah. Maybe they find a cure for diabetes with my pancreas. Now, this one guy, what's he doing? He's saying, hey, Penn. No one's donating to you.
1: Yeah.
0: You want an organ? I got two hearts, a leg, and a knee.
1: Well,
0: give me 52,000.
1: Yeah. I always wonder, like I said this before, where is the, how do you get into the trade of that? And I guess if you're in the cadaver game, that you would probably, maybe there's a Facebook group. I don't know. Or you have these conversations and you can discuss it and you'll know, right? Like,
0: I mean,
1: who the hell says I got a guy for a femur?
0: Well, that's the thing. And then how's the transaction processed? Is there like an underground, like Christie's auction? Is there an underground Sotheby's?
1: Yeah.
0: You know, and, you know, I mean, what's a femur go for? These people are selling everything from internal body parts to legs to arms.
1: Do you bid? Like it's eBay?
0: Well, that's what I'm saying, maybe.
1: Or DealDash?
0: DealDash. Right. I mean, maybe you're the University of South Georgia, right?
1: Yeah.
0: You can't compete with, you know, somebody with a huge endowment like Yale.
1: Right.
0: So what you do is they make it fair for everybody. They give you lower level limbs.
1: Right.
0: Right? You want a couple toes?
1: Yeah. Right.
0: Give us 1,500.
1: Right.
0: Right.
1: Right.
0: You want a heart, two femurs, maybe a little bit of the brain? Nah, we're talking some jing.
1: Right.
0: You know what I mean? You can't just go willy-nilly throwing stuff out. Now they're going after Harvard when it wasn't Harvard that was selling the body parts. It was that creepo guy who ran the Harvard morgue with bodily donations to the school that these people who have passed.
1: Right, which is a commendable thing, I guess, to give up your organs and body parts so that you could really help science and help the future. I mean, it's a wonderful thing. People, NFL players donating their brains when it comes to CTE and things. But what if you donate your brain and then your brain gets frozen and then winds up on a UPS truck?
0: Well, see, and that's my concern.
1: Yeah.
0: You know, and like you said, I was looking this up here. Hold on. And there is allegedly, and I, you know, obviously you can't get on it on the work computer, but there's like a Silk Road for you know, I guess body parts. In equivalent, for those of you who don't know what that is, that's like a website where they say, okay, you know, four fingers, a toe, and a kneecap.
1: Right.
0: Right now, you know, great condition, 86-year-old female, works real hard, very bendy knees. You know, give us, the bidding starts at 1500. And then it's sort of like eBay, and they just keep going bing, bing, bing, bing, all the way up.
1: So. Right. Wow. Okay, well. Yeah. If I'm ever in the market for a pinky toe, I'll keep that in mind.
0: That's it. That's all I've asked. All right. Just want to learn something.
3: It's
0: that's
3: time
0: all.
3: For what are you up to, you bunch of pencils? Here's Johnny.
1: Johnny has done this again.
0: This is the second time.
1: Where we fire it up and he hangs up.
0: You know what it is? That is called laughter.

0: What's so wrong with selling somebody's body parts? I mean, they're not there. They're not around, right?
1: Yeah. You know. What do they know?
0: Right. It's 105.9 The Mountain, Nashville's Classic Rock. The

0: I think he thinks that if we just keep going and he keeps calling, we're going to wait. So yeah. You know what we're going to do?
1: Next time around, John.
0: Yeah.
1: All right.
0: We're going to talk about our friends at Space Cowboy.
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0: You drive down Patton Avenue, you got your kids in the car, you didn't have your morning coffee, things aren't starting off great. Well, that's where our good friends at Space Cowboy come in. Because let me tell you something, Space Cowboy, owned by Brad Turner, represents his vision for the future of the business. Now, Space Cowboy is the old Earthlink coffee, okay? Absolute new ownership, okay? Earthling does not exist in its old iteration, okay? So the brand, the recipes, the directions, all separate from the previous owners, okay? They are a big proponent of small businesses, local businesses, things like that. They roast in collaboration with Pisgah Coffee Roasters, and now they've partnered up with Kava because of the 26 Connector Project. So, you know, there's something for everyone, but the one thing that I really thought was pretty cool is this. Obviously, Jeff, you got the kid in the car, you're going to want a coffee or something. I can't stop at one of these big box stores,
1: yeah.
0: Because guess what? Even those, what are they called, refresheries, they have caffeine. Well, guess what? Not at Space Cowboy. Something for the kids, something for you, something for everybody.
1: Yeah, yeah. The menu had something for everybody, like you said. And it's so amazing that we have two local businesses, Kava and them, teaming up. When Kava went down and had to move because of, the construction on Haywood, guess what? Space Cowboy, locally, they come together and they say, let's team up and make something great. The menu has something for everybody. Traditional coffee, espressos, lattes, cold brew, matchas, locally sourced teas, lemonades, you name it. It's all there. It's all local. It's all here for you. 1110 Patton Avenue. So if you're around the way, whether it's today, later on, this weekend, make sure that you make a little stop by Space Cowboy and support local, all right?
0: That's right. Conveniently located, like Jeff said, right down the road from the radio station. So whether you're coming down Lester Highway, making that left going towards town, or you're coming away from Smoky Park Highway, you just pull in and you tell them that Rizzo and Jeff sent you.
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0: They say what you wish you'd said in that meeting.
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1: I'm not mad. 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

0: back. This is the Rizzo and Jeff Show, and we got people beating the mailmen, beating the hell out of animals in neighborhoods.
1: Yeah, mailmen getting vicious. The mail never stops.

0: It is 105.9 The Mount, Nashville's Classic Rock. This, the Rizzo and Jeff Show. And I wanted to talk about this this peacock, this poor little peacock. Now, yesterday on the show, Jeff, we talked about a mailman who clubbed a turkey.
1: Yeah,
0: you
1: well.
0: Just took a club, beat him over the head.
1: Well, at some point, the turkey was just being so unruly and taunting a neighborhood. And somebody said it's the biggest turkey I've ever seen. At some point you had to wallop this turkey. It is what it is. The turkey went rogue. It went rogue.
0: Yeah, they are. And I'll be honest with you. I didn't know how I felt about this because this is a very rare turkey. This is a very rare peacock. I apologize. This is a all white peacock. So when was the last time you saw an all-white peacock?
1: Yeah, they're pretty rare. Pretty rare.
0: So anyway, this is what this mailman did.
2: It's tonight in Pasadena after neighbors say a mailman attacked a beloved peacock, causing serious injuries to that bird. Security video captured the disturbing incident, and tonight residents are hoping something can be done so that this doesn't happen again.
3: KTLA's Rachel Menatoff is live in Pasadena with more on this story. Rachel.
4: Sharamica, those who know the bird say he's uniquely social. He'll often follow people around. They think the mailman might have been bothered or maybe even felt threatened by the animal. Still, though, they feel his reaction was unnecessary and disturbing.
0: Now, okay, so his reaction unnecessary and disturbing. Let's hear his reaction, then I'd be curious as to what you say. Because, again, peacocks, much like turkeys, can be very territorial, very, you know, aggressive, especially if you're a special turkey guy that everybody, or a peacock guy, like everybody likes you.
1: Yeah.
0: Like if you're the cock of the walk, the peacock.
1: Well, they look calm. Here's the deal. They look calm, but they have sharp spurs like on their legs and they can charge you, peck you, they scratch you. So they act aggressively when it's time to get it on.
0: On the back of their feet?
1: When it's get it on season. Yeah.
0: Really?
1: Yeah.
0: So they grab on and they're just like, hey, peacock.
1: Well, and they also, they'll attack

0: shiny objects too, like mirrors and glass and things like that. So,
1: well, okay, they might think it's another peacock. All right, so then here you go.
2: It's not uncommon to see the beautiful birds roaming, eating, squawking. And one particular peacock made a name for himself, or really multiple names, between and among people in this East Pasadena neighborhood.
3: We call him Sugar.
4: We call him Shen. Kung Fu Panda.
3: It's just something special about...
1: Wait.
0: Pick a name.
1: Yeah, pick a name. Sugar, yeah. Shen, both stupid, by the way. Yeah. All right. You know, Kung Fu Panda, he's not a Kung Fu, you know... turkey/peacock.
0: Right.
1: All right. So, Sugar, how do you know it's a girl? You know, it's a girly name.
0: Yeah. Well, you can never tell first glance, so you're not sure. Yeah.
1: Well, listen, you can look underneath and see what kind of.
0: Nah, I don't want to get scratched.
1: I'm just saying, you can take a look underneath.
0: I'm
1: and
0: not
1: see
0: doing
1: where...
0: a junk check.
1: Okay. Well, you can check for junk, but okay. All right. Fair enough.
2: The white peacock has been living here for years, and he's a showstopper, especially when he spreads his wings.
4: I've been, you know, petting him and feeding him. I'm trying to get him to land on my arm, but I've never gotten that far yet.
2: But a disturbing, some might say foul, interaction between the animal and mailman has many wondering why. Gina Davis's surveillance cameras captured
1: Wait. The Gina Davis? Is this a word? So Gina Davis from Thelma and Louise, 90s superstar, sexy sensation Gina Davis?
0: Yeah, it could be.
1: Could that be?
0: Yeah, it could be.
1: So Gina Davis lives in this neighborhood with this big white peacock?
0: Well, only a peacock would be in an area that Gina Davis lives.
1: That's right. Okay, so.
2: Postal employee throwing a rock at the bird, later returning with a...
1: No, this is important. So.
2: Gina Davis's surveillance cameras captured the postal employee throwing a rock at the bird, later returning with a stick and apparently striking it over the head, leaving the plume helplessly struggling in the street.
3: It was heartbreaking to see them, to see the poor peacock just rolling around on the ground and trying to stand, but he couldn't do it.
1: Now, the peacock, you know, not in a good spot, you know, rocks, couldn't stand, you know, tiny little head and neck, very thin, big body, but boy, he went for the neck and the head. And so it sort of looks like a drunk goose. It's sort of like...
0: Right. Okay. Right. I've been there.
1: Right. The drunk goose.
0: I've been
1: goose
0: a drunk goose.
1: So
0: yeah.
1: Have you ever seen, there's this episode, and there's a lot of people that may know this, of South Park called Timmy... Helen Keller, the musical, excuse me. And they need a show turkey or peacock. And there's Gobbles, right, which is Timmy's pick, which is just a messed up old bird. Or they got this big, beautiful plumaged turkey. And you come to find out that Gobbles, the messed up turkey who can't lift the setup because he was hit, all right, is really the turkey that can do the trick.
0: Well, that's a sweet turkey story, but at the end of the day, I think we're beginning to see the frustration with our postmen. I mean, last week it was a pole to a turkey, and this week in Pasadena, California, we're attacking a beloved peacock in the neighborhood. Mailmen are just... They're throwing fists, whipping poles around. They're attacking.
1: They're running amok, Jeff.
0: Are.
1: I don't know what's going on here.
0: It is amok, and they're running it. You got it.
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0: is 105.9 The Mount, Nashville's Classic Rock. This is the Rizzo and Jeff Show, and this is about the time of the morning we kind of, you know, give you our news and views and everything in between. It's time for the JNN, Jeff, and you got something cooking over there. I can smell news.
1: The mayor doesn't like flock cameras.
0: Oof.
1: Okay, so she says, you know what, a vamoosh with the flock cameras. So you know,
0: she gave him a vamoosh.
1: Yeah, you know, look, the flock cameras. It was everybody was up in arms about them. So she said, no, forget about it. We're going to talk about the bear incident that we have discussed as well coming up. And there's a man accused of a hit and run with an Asheville Water Department employee. We'll talk about that as well. All right.
2: It's time for the most anticipated

0: The mayor of Asheville is calling for the city to end its contract with Flock Safety, citing residents' concerns about the company's license plate readers and overall surveillance. She said she will call for a vote at the next Asheville City Council meeting to authorize the city manager to terminate the contract. That meeting is scheduled for next week for the 25th. She said, "I've heard clearly from Asheville residents, and I'm calling on all Asheville to turn off the Flock cameras and remove them," which requires terminating the Flock contract. So,
1: Look, I'm 50-50. I get it. I get the surveillance thing. I think that's, you know, I do. But I also do think, God forbid something happens to you. What if there's, you know, no witnesses? So, I don't know. Look, if the majority of people don't want them, then they don't want them. And as Jeff said, vamoose,
0: right?
1: But,
0: yeah,
1: you know, before you vamoose, you better think of those consequences, because once a vamoose happens, this isn't just like a regular goodbye. This isn't just like a we're getting rid of. This isn't just like this is a vamoose,
0: right?
1: And if you go vamoose,
0: she listened, and a lot of people. She's not the only one, you know, where things were up in arms. You know, people were up in arms with it. I mean, it's really become an issue with a lot of people. Yeah,
1: people are destroying them all over the country. Yeah. They're beating them with a hammer, covering them up. So yeah, it's that they had the forensics team out. You know, I saw like a week or a week and a half ago when somebody destroyed the Flock cameras there.
0: Yeah. So, and they've just had issues with it forever. There's websites where you could see if your car was on the Flock camera thing. So, yeah.
1: Well, vamoose.
0: J-N-N-N-N. The bear that attacked the woman in northern Buncombe County after she was taken to the hospital, reports are that the bear will be put down.
1: Man.
0: I know.
1: Why?
0: The adult female bear poses a threat to human safety. So the minute that the bears start attacking, humans, then that becomes a problem. Entering houses and doing all kinds of things like that. I mean, that's when they're becoming a little bit aggressive. So, you can't have that happening. So.
1: Yeah, but again, I mean.
0: And how do you find said bear? I don't know. I guess they can do it. I don't know.
1: You drug the bear. You let it sleep, you carry it on the thing, and then you release it in the wild. You can do that. Mm. You don't know, what are you going to say now because it's got people stink on it that they got to put it down?
0: Yeah. Look.
1: So basically you're saying there's a bear. It's alive, it's got a life, and then through no fault of its own, it's here, all right? And now because they've determined that it can no longer live, the bear's just... vamoosh.
0: Yeah. Well, vamoosh seems to be the
1: theme of the JNN today.
0: The theme of the JNN. And, this and the next story.
1: And the show.
0: This guy vamooshed, but they caught him, okay?
1: J-N-N-N-N.
0: A man was arrested after a City of Asheville Water Department employee was hit by a vehicle while working on Monday. And they wound up capturing 39-year-old Jeffrey Allen. He's facing aggravated felony, serious injury by vehicle, felony hit and run with injury, and many others. This happened at the 200 block of Charlotte Street around 5:54 p.m. The water department employee was taken to Mission Hospital with non-life-threatening injuries. So it was good that he is okay and everything is all right. But they wound up, he took off. You know, it's you make things worse for yourself if you do that, but why did he take off running? Probably because he was in a state where he didn't want anybody to, have contact with him. So glad that that employee, that local, that Asheville employee is safe and doing well. So,
1: yeah, I mean, yes, I am too. And I'm glad that this didn't end with a vamoose.
0: Yeah, well, it started with a vamoose.
1: It's right. And it ended, what's the opposite of vamoose? Is it like, faux pas?
0: Yeah, is that your own made-up word or sound?
1: No, think about it. So like, it's like, oh, and then she just, vamoose.
0: Yeah.
1: And then it's like, but she popped back up. Faux pas.
0: It's
1: faux pas.
0: Are you just making up words at this point?
1: No, I'm telling, it's not a conjunction. It's a, oh my gosh, Jeff. It's a synonym. That's it. It's a synonym.
0: The

0: opposite of vamoosh is stay, remain, or that's it. Okay, so
1: is stay or remain.
0: Stay.
1: There's no faux pas.
0: Okay, as much as you want it to be, and it can be in your own head. Okay.
1: All right. Well, we'll be right back. Faux pas.
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3: A warm and humid afternoon. Look for highs in the mid to upper 80s. A few showers and thunderstorms are possible this afternoon into the evening. In fact, some may linger well into the evening. We're partly cloudy overnight with lows in the mid to upper 60s. Some fog possible late tonight into early on Friday. Friday, we're looking at highs in the low to mid 80s with a mix of clouds and sun and a little bit better chance of some of those scattered storms. We'll also see highs in the low to mid 80s on Saturday with some sunshine and a lower chance of any rain. That's your 7 weather forecast. I'm meteorologist Dan Bickford.
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0: It is 105.9 The Mount Nashville's Classic Rock. The Rizzo and Jeff Show. We got our buddy Everett on the phone. Everett, what's up, man?
1: Not much, gentlemen. I was just, you know, y'all talking about the Flock cameras this morning. And Jeff, you almost hit the thing on the nose when you were talking about there's the website you can go and you can, you know, check to see whatever about your plate.
0: Yeah.
1: Me and my wife decided just for the fun of it, we were going to put in my plate for my truck and see what came up. Went to the website. It didn't ask for, you know, who are you? Is this your vehicle? No proof, nothing like that. I just said, enter a license plate.
0: Okay.
1: And then it showed different flock cameras that my license plate has been seen by.
2: Wow, really?
0: And how many have they been seen by, if you don't, you know what I mean? Like, do you know?
1: Well, there was four here in Asheville, and it gave the locations of which four it was.
0: Oh, wow.
2: So it didn't even care who you were, what you were doing. It's just that it's tracking you. Four of them. Isn't that crazy?
1: And the thing is, like, then we put in my daughter's license plate. It didn't ask us who we were, what our relationship was to her. Just, you could just sit there all day putting in license plate numbers and track different people. Or if you're somebody who is not good with boundaries when it comes to relationships, you could be using this to track people's movements. It's...
2: There's no checks and balances to it.
1: So it's, yeah, exactly. No checks and balances, and it can be used by whoever, whenever. I mean, granted, it didn't give me any other details other than on this date you were seen by this quad camera at this location.
0: Now, can I ask you? I appreciate the info because it's very open. You know, it opens your eyes, and makes you think. Wow, like you know, you never really are quote unquote by yourself. Are you enjoying yourself a bag of chips, perhaps in the background? There is that chips.
1: No, that was a bag of hard boiled eggs that I eat for breakfast.
2: A bag of hard boiled eggs. Wow. That's nothing to get your bowels moving in the morning like a bag of hard-boileds.
0: Yeah.
1: Well, hey, it's high protein, it's low carbs, and it's not a whole lot of calories. It's a good, healthy way to help control my blood sugar.
0: Okay. You know what? I can't hate on you for it.
2: Now, let me ask you, Everett, do you brush your teeth after or before your hard-boiled egg adventure?
1: Before, but then I have a cup of coffee after the hard-boiled egg, so,
0: It balances it all out.
2: Yeah, so...
0: See that?
2: So you got the egg breath and the acidity of the coffee makes it go away.
0: Let me ask...
1: But I only deal with people over the phone here. I hardly ever see people face-to-face.
2: Oh, okay, so you could be egg breathed all day.
0: It's just they wouldn't know.
2: Right.
1: And, see, now, I will say, I do have a couple of small bottles of mouthwash here, just in case.
2: Okay.
1: But
2: so you're so much of a hard-boiled egg man that you have a hard-boiled egg just in case where you got the mouthwash and everything from the dollar aisle and you're just ready to roll, right?
1: Well, that was more because of the coffee breath, but it covers the hard-boiled eggs too. Yes.
2: Okay.
0: So let me ask you: if you stick your tongue out in your lady's home and say, "Come get some of Everett." You know, do you do a swishy do with your hard-boiled egg tongue, or do you just say, "Let's go to town"?
1: Okay, you lost me on that question. You can ask that one again.
0: Everett, we love you, buddy. Yeah. I appreciate your call as always.
2: And thanks for that flock camera knowledge, my friend.
0: Great stuff. But you know what? Now it's got me thinking. How many people? What do people do when they call us? Like, if you call us, what are you doing? Like, this man is eating hard-boiled eggs.
2: In a bag. He's got a bag full. Most people, you knock down one or two hard-boiled eggs. This man has a whole bag full.
0: So then when somebody calls us, are they on the John?
2: What are you doing right now?
0: Can you do me a favor? I want to prove a point. 828-240-1059. Give us a call. I don't care what you're doing, what you're eating, you could be in the middle of a warehouse. Just tell us what you're doing, okay? And if you're eating eggs.
2: Yeah, exactly. What are you doing in this moment that you hear our voice? And is it any better than walking around with an entire Ingles bag of hard-boiled eggs?
0: Mm.

What are you doing right now? It's 105.9 The Mountain, Nashville's Classic Rock, The Rizzo and Jeff Show. Here's the situation. We were talking about, in the JNN towards the end, these flock cameras. And, oh, it's fine. One...

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1: All right, what's the equipment that you're operating at the moment?
2: I'm in a wheel loader at the moment, and I'll be getting in the excavator here in a few minutes.
3: Oh my goodness. You're, that's a manly thing.
1: Yeah.
3: Do those excavators and all that, do they have a radio? Or do you have to listen on, like, the phone, Bluetooth, all that?
2: No, man, we're high-tech nowadays.
3: Oh, wow.
1: Wow.
3: So yeah. you're big. Do you build stuff? Do you dig stuff? Like, what is that? You know,
1: yeah.
3: What are you, more of a Dig Dug or a Builder Bob?
2: I work for a wood recycling company. We take storm debris, stuff like that, turn it into mulch.
3: Uh-huh. It's actually a really good idea.
4: Yeah. Well, there's plenty of it, isn't there?
3: Yeah,
2: I'm from the Batcave Girton area, so yeah, we got plenty.
1: Yeah.
3: Wow. Actually, it's a good business. I mean, if you think about it, you're killing two birds with one stone.
2: Oh, yeah, it's a great business, man. It's booming.
3: Wow.
1: I know.
3: I got to tell you, and you know what? What did you think about a man calling eating
4: hard-boiled eggs? Hard-boiled. Copious amounts of hard-boiled eggs.
3: Just mouthing eggs. Just.
2: It's a good thing he don't have to work with people all day.
4: Yeah, that's what we thought.
3: That's what we thought. Yeah. Listen, man. Drive. What are you driving now? The excavator?
4: He's getting into,
2: I'm in a wheel loader right wheel now. Loader,
4: yeah. He's going to get into the excavator coming up next.
3: Okay,
4: yeah.
3: Well, be safe in your wheel loader, and thanks for calling, okay?
2: You guys have a good day.
3: All right, you too. Take it. I didn't want to say this, but do you know what that is? I have no idea. A wheel loader?
4: No, of course we don't. Look at us.
3: I know. I just wanted to see. Because, see, there you go. So that is more of what I envision.
4: Somebody said building ductwork while eating breakfast, and the breakfast consists of a Wilson Beef Farms beef stick, a packet of mayo, Warheads, and a Lipton brisk. So somebody sent that in. Todd texts in, and he said, I'm watching Reba with no sound listening to you guys. So he turns off Reba, the sound on Reba, and listens to us.
3: That is almost as bizarre, and I love you, Todd. It's almost as bizarre as the eggs, and I'll tell you why. How do you know what Reba and Barbara Jean are going back and forth about?
4: Oh, it's important. There's a lot of life lessons you can learn from that, more probably than from us.
3: Right, and that I'm a survivor, that song.
4: Yeah.
3: Right, and then her husband, and then I don't know if they get back together in the end. I forget. But I know that they become one big, happy, copacetic group of people.
4: Yeah.
3: And it showed you that divorce, albeit painful, can be a good thing.
4: Yeah, well, they really pulled it all together, and a family that's separated. Not every family is like that lives next door to each other, you know?
3: Right. So the question is, Todd, what are you learning? Right, we're talking about a guy mouthing eggs.
4: Todd is probably some prolific lip reader, okay? Right, you know, like the Seinfeld episode, with the deaf woman, and they went to the party, and George was trying to have her read lips, and she messed it up. You know, the lip reading. So, but Todd, he could probably read lips from across the room and know what anybody's saying. Yeah.
3: Todd likes lips. You know what I mean? He's a lip
4: guy.
3: Todd's always been a lip guy. Yeah.
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0: interesting thing happened on the way to the local, I guess it would be public library and municipality. 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
1: What could happen on your way to your local public library and municipality?
0: Well, on the way to the local library and public municipality, there was a senior citizen. And this senior citizen grew concerned because they were like, oh, my word. Like when they saw

0: this, and they carefully grabbed it, and they wanted to make sure that they took care of it. So what they did was they went down to their town hall where the police and all that stuff is with a live grenade.
1: Yeah, well, what I think was happening is that as they were cleaning out somebody's home and assisting in that, it could have been the home of a loved one, is where they found said grenade, Rizzo.
0: Could you imagine, like, you know, a relative passing and then finding out all these deep, dark secrets about them? Like, you go in and there's grenades and there's sequined panties and there's, you know, purple hair and all kinds of crazy stuff.
1: Now, this grenade situation happens and you find it. I don't think that I'd be picking up this grenade, getting into a car, driving with it if I hit a speed bump. What if I get in a fender bender? You generally, anybody would just go, oh my God, this is a grenade. Let me call 911. I wouldn't be carrying it around with me up to my local municipality.
0: Well, they did. They went to town hall, the library, and of course the police station. And this is kind of what happened. Is it noble or were they wrong?
2: Police in Lakeland are saying it's a station. They're at their station there. They're surrounding the roadways. They've reopened those roadways after a resident brought a live hand grenade inside. Officers say the resident was cleaning out a family member's home when they found the grenade and brought it to the station, hoping to turn it into police. The Tampa Police Department's bomb squad helped remove and dispose the grenade. And officers are asking that you call them to handle suspicious devices like this moving forward instead of bringing it to them.
0: Now, that's good advice. So yeah. Think about it. You got a bomb.
1: Well, this is a Korean War-era hand grenade that they found just cleaning out a house of a loved one. And said, let me write up a... Well, they said, let me... I don't know. I don't know the strength of them or whatever it may be. Nevertheless, the last thing you want to be doing is cruising the streets with a grenade.
0: Well, and because it's Korean, it's like 80 years old.
1: Right.
0: Yeah. So it's got to be unstable, the pin, the pull pin, right?
1: Right.
0: And so they had to blow it up and or deactivate it from a safe distance. But I am looking here, and there is a little bit of a difference in both power, size. One's a little smaller, and as they get, you know, as the decades go on, they get smaller but more powerful. So that old adage, you know, good things come in small packages. I mean, boy, is that not the truth.
1: Well, they said that this, what they call it, it looks like a pineapple. That's how you know. So it has the outer shell of a pineapple, the design. They call it the pineapple grenade.
0: Okay,
1: that's it.
0: So. Or you pick up one of these pineapple grenades.
1: I don't know, but it has a more rounded body and offered better fragmentation performance than the older ones. So when this puppy...
0: Any shrapnel?
1: When this puppy was tossed and blew up, there was plenty of shrapnel. So this is kind of a scary one. If you're bringing it into your local police station or municipality, which you don't want to do. So if you ever find a grenade, you got to make sure that you call somebody first. Don't go cruising the streets with it.
0: Okay? Well, and that's the thing. I mean, you know, let's say you got a 1988 T-top, a cherry red Z28 IROC Camaro. And you got the grenade and you're heading to your local police station and, you know, you're feeling good. You're looking good. Everything's good. And then it goes off. Now you have killed you. You've killed the car. You've probably killed a few animalias along the way. I can only assume you probably, I don't know, veered off the road and hit in someone's window, all because you wanted to just take a grenade to the police.
1: Yeah.
0: Which, by the way, has to be scary. They must have, like, I would have pulled a gun on somebody if I was a cop.
1: I know.
0: I'd be like, what are you doing here, bro? What are you trying to say?
1: I wouldn't even want to pick up the grenade to take it anywhere. So I'd be done with it then. I'm not even touching it. Well, why would you even want to touch it?
0: You're right. You grab it and then you go, and you got to carefully, because if it moves, you shake it, it's going to blow up.
1: Yeah, you bring it in there, you go, you know, well, hello there, Officer Krumke.
0: Krumke.
1: I imagine you're sitting there at the desk, you got desk duty, and then somebody just goes, I happen to have this, and it's a grenade. Oh, crap.
0: Yeah, you get out of there and get back into the, the muffin stump game. That's what you do. Yeah. See, you quit muffin stumping. You went to the police.

0: he's forced to make something right. And there you go. Listen, you go back to stumping.
1: If you find any objects from the Korean War, please call 911 first, okay?
0: not us, okay?
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11: All right. Fletcher Airport. If you're driving in Asheville, you're looking at 23 minutes. Candler, if you're riding in, 16 minutes on that ride in. And if you're driving into Asheville from Waynesville, no delays. Give yourself 36 minutes.
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12: A warm and humid afternoon. Look for highs in the mid to upper 80s. A few showers and thunderstorms are possible this afternoon into the evening. In fact, some may linger well into the evening. We're partly cloudy overnight with lows in the mid to upper 60s. Some fog possible late tonight into early on Friday. Friday, we're looking at highs in the low to mid 80s with a mix of clouds and sun and a little bit better chance of some of those scattered storms. We'll also see highs in the low to mid 80s on Saturday with some sunshine and a lower chance of any rain. That's your 7 weather forecast. I'm meteorologist Dan Bickford.
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0: I love the name Sandwich. It's 105.9 on Nashville's classic rock, the Rizzo and Jeff show. Hear me out. I am the Earl of Sandwich.
1: Oh, my God. I loved Earl of Sandwich.
0: Earl of Sandwich.
1: I remember that place.
0: Right. And the Earl of Sandwich is and was still a real person in, I think, Essex or something. They're like a lord or whatever they're called over there.
1: The closest operating location is there was, I don't know if it's still there, but at Harris Cherokee Casino Resort. There's one in Murphy, North Carolina. I don't know if there was ever one here. Earl of Sandwich. Let me tell you about Earl of Sandwich.
0: Oh, tell me. Talk sandwich. Let's talk right. Sandwich.
1: It was a sandwich shop. Nothing like a Quiznos. But if you never liked a tuna sandwich, let me tell you, they delivered a quality sandwich, a quality tuna sandwich that they were kind of, I think that was the one they were known for.
0: Well, see, here's your problem. This is the problem with Earl of Sandwich. Every friggin' thing is cold. I don't want cold sandwich. I don't need cold sandwich. I don't like it. It's named after a town. It's named after the Viscount or Earl of Sandwich. The Earl and Viscount of Sandwich are 45 and 8, respectively.
1: Harris Cherokee River Valley Hotel and Casino. And then that's the only
0: Where?
1: One that's left.
0: In Cherokee?
1: And then the closest one... The closest one, other than that, is in Atlanta. So, but Earl of Sandwich was a quality sandwich shop. I got to be honest with you. I'm telling you.
0: So wait, it's at the casino
1: I
0: around
1: think so.
0: Here.
1: Yeah. Well, is there one in Murphy? Yeah.
0: Well, because that's Cherokee, but none. I'm just kidding, because again, the reason that I brought up sandwich, nonetheless,
1: it's a different one.
0: Here's the thing. Potbellies, right? That's a quality. Any sandwich shop that's willing to go both ways. I like my sandwich to go both ways. Sometimes I want you to get a little hot. Sometimes I want you to get a little cold. You know what I'm saying? So that's kind of where this conversation started. But then there was a 18-year-old who was at Sandwich Beach. And this 18-year-old was rescued from... getting stuck in quicksand at Sandwich Beach. Now, I don't know how, I don't know why, I don't know who. How do you get quicksand at a beach? I've never even heard of such a thing unless somebody did it. But nonetheless, we had, you know, that happen, and then it kind of thinking about sandwiches.
1: So. Yeah, yeah. Well, look, quicksand on a beach, you really got to be in quite a situation that your noggin gets caught up in it.
0: So let's do this. If you're sinking in quicksand and you have one sandwich to eat, what are you going for? You got to eat it because you're about to die. Where are you going?
1: I guess, yeah, I got to go one good Philly cheesesteak on the way out, you know? I would have to.
0: I probably would, too. Yeah, you're going to have to do. See, now, again, I would have also accepted Potbelly peanut butter and jellies.
1: Yeah. Okay, so you're going to have peanut butter and jellies before you go down.
0: Let me just say this, and you know, I'll play this audio real quick so you kind of hear why and how we got here. If you're just tuning in, we're talking about the Earl of Sandwich, which is a real man, and the Viscount of Sandwich, which is his son. And then we were talking about the Earl of Sandwich, the sandwich store, all because a kid was, rescued after getting stuck in Sandwich Beach.
2: Our Peter Oleopoulos reports for Sandwich tonight. Peter?
3: So where I'm standing is where that 18-year-old was buried. Crews have since filled in this hole in the area around it. They say that he was stuck in there for more than an hour and 15 minutes before he was rescued.
4: He went to get out, and that's when it fell in.
3: Good Samaritans and first responders trying to free an 18-year-old man buried under several feet of sand, working to keep his airway clear.
4: And he was in a squatting position, and... there was nothing he could do because his hands and his legs, everything was buried by the sand.
3: Dottie Coleman's daughter is dating Zach, who is on vacation.

0: vacation with their family in Sandwich on Scusset Beach. She says he was trying to build a sandcastle.
1: When Zach came to get up out of the hole that he had made for the moat, and then he was going to start putting the sandcastle in, it just started falling in on him.
2: And that's ridiculous. So that's kind of where that came from. And then, of course, we were talking about just different lunches, sandwiches, things like that. Because while this is sad, a positive thing ended up happening. A lot of sad sandwich news. We are getting rid of the OG Subway meatball. That's some sad sandwich news. The PB&J from Potbelly, they're retiring that at the end of the year. Okay, so there's a lot going on, Jeff. And I have to tell you, as a former Earl of Sandwich, that includes ham. And by the way, do you consider a hot dog a sandwich or no?
3: No. No, I do not.
2: Okay, so you don't think that something's just put between two pieces of bread constitutes a sandwich then?
3: The tuna-mounted Earl of Sandwich, which has albacore tuna.
2: Who cares about the tuna melt? At the Earl of friggin' Sandwich.
3: And they threw Swiss on it, which was a nice little bitey kick that it had as well.
2: Oh, my God.
3: Okay. All right. And also, the other good one that was at this place, if you don't know anything about it, Google it, Earl of Sandwich, the world's greatest hot sandwich, the full Montague, which was the roast beef and turkey and Swiss and cheddar, lettuce, tomato. And then they had, you might have liked this, I'm not sure, they had a mustard sauce, which was very different than the regular mustard. So I'll tell you, this is a quality sandwich spot, and some of those we just miss, you know?
2: You know, you're right. And at the end of the day, when you go to EarlOfSandwichUSA.com, I mean, ciabatta, find the Earl near you, and a top 10 of TripAdvisor, ordering online and catering. 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
3: And do you know, Rizzo, all I live for now, the only sandwich that I really live for, and it comes out one time a year?
2: Yes, of course. Is it the McRib with Uncle O'Grimacy?
3: It's the Arby's Thanksgiving Gobbler Sandwich.
2: You like the gobbler?
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0: Why are people so scared of Charles Lee Ray? Honestly, he's a stupid doll. He's dumb. And I love, okay, let me rephrase that, okay? Here on 105.9 The Mountain, Nashville's Classic Rock, and the Rizzo and Jeff Show. We, you know, I like cartoons, Jeff likes game shows. One thing about me that I don't share often unless it's Halloween is that I enjoy scary movies. Now, when I was a kid, one of my favorite movies was Chucky. I do not like how Chucky has been mass produced, used, abused, reused, given a spanking and a bath, and then just put back out on a shelf.
1: Okay.
0: So when this guy goes around in a Chucky mask terrorizing people, they think it's because he wants to be a terror to people. It has nothing to do with that.
1: Well, it is what this guy's saying. You're going to hear what he says. It's kind of terrorizing.
0: Well, is it or is he just tired of the way that people are forgetting about Charles Lee Ray? What if this is a real Chucky enthusiast?
1: Yeah, well, here's the thing. If you're a Chucky enthusiast, I get that, all right? And if you're chasing people to go viral, still bad. But if you're doing no harm, then it's still terrifying, though, okay? And when you're doing it at 5 in the morning, when people are jogging, it's scary, but it's things that he says. So if he's joking around, he's kind of botched it.
0: Okay, so you don't think this is a good joke?
1: No, look, we've seen it with the clown stuff and that stuff happened, but somebody chasing people around in a Chucky mask, it's all what you say. If you just laugh and run away,
0: right?
1: All right, you're being a nuisance, but you got to be careful. If you're going to play these games and harass, you got to know how to harass.
0: That is true. And you know what? We'll talk about it coming up in 3 minutes, but let me just ask you, you brought up clowns. Let's say a clown. Okay, Jeff, let's say a clown starts chasing you. It doesn't say anything, but it has those two bugle horn things, and it's wah, wah, wah, and it's just running behind you, and you're wah, wah, wah, and it's blowing these horns. You know what I mean? And it's blowing, making up dogs. And you're just running away. You're like, oh, my God. And it's like, wah, wah, it's just, you know, it's just crazy.

0: chasing me?
1: Chasing you, and
0: I got news for you. I don't move very quick. Are you saying next to me?
1: What I'm saying is Papoose dropped off a Jazzy. And they're, you're ready, you're trying to get away.
0: So I got my electronic Jazzy?
1: You do.
0: That clown ain't catching me.

0: Charles Lee Ray, a.k.a. Chucky. There's a man in a Chucky-style mask, all right, wanted in connection for terrorizing the good people of Philadelphia. And I guess people are really freaked out by some Chucky masks. Like, it's just like, who cares?
1: Well, they're actively searching for this person. It's 105.9 The Mountain. But
0: Asheville's classic rock to his own Joe show.
1: So they're actively searching for this person, okay? And what he did is, if you've ever seen on TV in Philadelphia, the Rocky Steps and things of that nature. Yeah. So people jog up and down and around that area, and right down the road is where they have the city hall and things. So it's kind of like a thoroughfare where people walk and work out and do things, okay? Whatever it may be. And there's a guy who is literally wearing a Chucky mask and terrorizing people to the point where a woman had to like kick him in the chest and then he ran away. And they still don't know who this person is that's doing this, obviously, because they have on a Chucky mask. But I'm assuming eventually they're going to find out who it is.
0: Yeah, but here's the thing. First off, this isn't Chucky. It's a white mask. And obviously this is... It's a man, but it's the man has long hair. This is...

0: You know what this is? This is a Hellraiser mask with a little bit of a Charles Lee Ray smile.
1: It's doctored up, right? It feels like it was meant to be a Chucky, but then he sat there in the dark and decorated it, you know, or something, and changed it up. So.
0: Right. So again, it doesn't, you know, and I'm looking here, and I'll let you hear what this lady had to say, but her name is Jamaica, okay? She is the woman who fought back against this weirdo guy in this Chucky-style mask.
2: So I started to wave at her across from the intersection and say, hey, there's someone behind you. So I figured that if anything was going to happen, I wanted to see it with my own two eyes. He just seemed so disoriented about what his goals actually were. Like, I had bags. He wasn't reaching for those. It didn't seem like he had a clear goal to, like, actually get in La Colombe to do anything. So I was like, okay, well, let's see if you can fight. And he couldn't.
0: She whooped him.
1: Well, was he looking to fight? I don't know.
0: Well, see, that's the thing. You look at the video and you really don't know.
1: Yeah, I
0: called a friend. I have a friend there. Her name is Monica Malpass. And, you know, I called her. I was like, Monica, what's going on? And she's like, I have no idea.
1: Monica hit you back.
0: Monica hit me back.
1: Yeah, I don't think I think that he was just trying to be silly. Somebody's recording him, I'm assuming. But they have pictures of him and video, of course, because there's cameras everywhere these days. You can't do anything. That's what the mob always says. You can't have the mob anymore. You get caught on anything these days. So you can't get away with anything. So they got him several clear images with the mask, but they just can't seem to find the person under that mask. But it's not
0: I don't mean to be trite, but isn't that what a mask is supposed to do?
1: Yeah, but it's not like he's, the things he was saying probably aren't right, you know. And I think he was just trying to terrorize but not hurt. But I don't know. I've never, you know, I wasn't there and I don't jog. So I can't tell you. I'm sure it would be scary if it's 5 something in the morning. The sun's coming up a little bit. It's still dark. You're by yourself and, you know. And this guy's coming up to you. So
0: I'm trying to find the full video because it is definitely very weird. But this lady was really, really, she's kind of tough. I'm not going to lie to you here.
1: They got several images of this person
0: in
1: the mask.
0: And it made like CBS Morning News, but they have nationally.
1: But they have with the mask off, but underneath basically is a COVID mask. So they have a picture of the guy that's, he's in like the train station where they got him, but he never shows his full face. Like it'd be close to impossible probably to identify him.
0: Yeah. Unless you saw his hair, but if he cut his hair.
1: Unless he said something to somebody.
0: So what's he saying? Hey, I'm the Chucky guy.
1: If you spill the beans at some point, yeah.
0: If you got beans, don't spill them. Here's the story.
3: It's like a scene out of a horror film. A man donning a chilling Chucky doll-style mask spotted on the streets of Philadelphia antagonizing men and women. Surveillance cameras capturing him following this jogger. When the 40-year-old turns back, so does he, asking the woman, according to police, are you ready to die?
0: Oh my God.
1: Yeah.
0: Oh my God.
1: Right.
0: Whoa.
1: See, the are you ready to die part is what really, I think.
0: That really changed the scenario.
1: That's where he went too far. If he was just trying to harass and be a silly guy, the are you ready to die,
0: right, it would have been tickle, tickle, tickle.
1: Right. What if he just tickled?
0: Right. Yeah. If he just said, who's ready for tickles?
1: Right. And then tickled instead of going that route. I think he, you know, he just pushed it a little far. He pushed it a little far. Now, he didn't kill anybody. He didn't injure anybody.
0: No.
1: But he just scared the crap out of people. And now he's probably going to lay off doing it, knowing that. Everybody's watching him. But the city's so big, he could go to any part of the city, not just the major center city part. He can go anywhere and, you know, harass people. So
0: yeah, well, and that's the thing. So you never know. But do you want to? Okay, see that I didn't know that happened.
4: But she takes off southbound on 15th Street.
0: Wow.
4: In the process, she injures her leg.
3: It was part of a scaring spree early last Wednesday that's left locals near City Hall on edge.
5: That's definitely scary and it's creepy. You know, so I don't know what his intentions are.
6: I just think it's so crazy. Like, I've never seen anything like that, and I'm down here all the time, and it just, like, it scares me.
3: Now, investigators are asking for the public's help identifying the suspects seen here holding the mask and at some points a cell phone.
0: So this person has an iPhone 3.
1: No, well, they can still track it. So if they just go, if you are in that area at that time with your phone, your phone's going to ping.

0: And they're going to be, that's how they're going to get whoever this is. They're just going to go through each person and their phone.
1: In the country?
0: No, who was out at that time at like 5-something
1: yeah,
0: in the morning.
1: Yeah, but they can't say Johnny's cell phone towers. Can you give me every ping that was here?
0: Yes, I can. Yeah, that's exactly how they find people. Absolutely, that's how they do it.
1: They have the number.
0: No, your cell phone pings off towers. So if it's 5-something in the morning, even though it's a city, there's going to be a lot less people out at that time. And they'll go through each and every phone that pinged. Who is it to, right, off that tower? And even if it's 10,000 people, they'll go through 10,000 people and figure out, you know, who it is. So, yeah, that's more than likely how they're going to figure out who it is and get them.
1: You know who I think it is? I have a guess. Do you have a guess?
0: No.
1: If I said the name Eduardo Saverin, would that ring a bell?
0: Not to me, not to anybody.
1: Actually, to many people. Yeah. You know what? He was the guy who helped create Facebook 50-50. Zuckerberg stole his share, so he only has 2% of Facebook, which is still billions of dollars now, but he should have 33% of that company. So should Zuckerberg, so should the guy who created Napster. But they kept diluting his shares, so because he went to the University of Penn, I bet you he's seeking his revenge on Mark Zuckerberg and people looking like Mark Zuckerberg.
0: So you're telling me all those women look like Mark Zuckerberg? that's a rough go.
1: Sorry.
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4: Yeah, yeah.
3: The people up there, not in Chucky masks.
4: Oh, I know.
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4: No build-ups, actually, at the moment. 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But right now, our Nashville, 21 minutes. Driving in from Canton, no delays, 22 minutes. And if you're driving to Nashville from good old Clyde, give yourself 30 minutes.
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5: A warm and humid afternoon. Look for highs in the mid to upper 80s. A few showers and thunderstorms are possible this afternoon into the evening. In fact, some may linger well into the evening. We're partly cloudy overnight with lows in the mid to upper 60s. Some fog possible late tonight into early on Friday. Friday, we're looking at highs in the low to mid 80s with a mix of clouds and sun and a little bit better chance of some of those scattered storms. We'll also see highs in the low to mid 80s on Saturday with some sunshine and a lower chance of any rain. That's your 7 weather forecast. I'm meteorologist Dan Bickford.
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This is the Rizzo and Jeff Show. And listen, if you are in any way a golfer or anything like that,

0: was this rare. 75 billion to one to go and do what this Canadian did. Now, here's my thing. I'm not going to lie to you. He's Canadian.
1: So what?
0: Well, could there be some maple syruping happening here? Maybe.
1: I know. Are you saying that he cheated? Well, can't he just get lucky?
0: 75 billion to one. I'm gonna go with, you know, he put a little maple syrup on his hand.
1: All right. Well, didn't somebody win the lottery? And what was it? Iowa, Indiana, or whatever it might have been, Indiana. So anything's possible once in a while. Okay. But I know it's 75 billion to one. He is Ontario, so that's Toronto. So does it really count? I don't know. So.
0: Well, here's the thing. So if he's that lucky, then he should play the lottery. I mean, do you know the odds? And I did the math just because I know it's hard to do it quick. The odds of shooting two hole-in-ones back-to-back is how much less likely than winning the lottery, the Powerball. Do you know that? Do you know what the answer is?
1: No, I don't know.
0: You would win the Powerball 44 times. Then hit two home ones back to back. That's right. The odds. That's the mathematical odds.
1: Well, things happen. It's hard to rig, huh? I mean, not hockey. It's hard to rig golf. That's a tough sport to rig.
0: Let me tell you how it's done. And I think I figured it out because Ian Campbell, this Canadian guy, is about to go off here. And I'm going to tell you something. Don't listen to Ian. Okay? Metal circle in the middle of your ball. Oppositely charged ion. Middle of the cup. Chip it.
1: Yeah.
0: Goes through it. Rolls it down. It will always be a hole in one.
1: Yeah. Well, then he's outsmarted a lot of people throughout the years, this young man.
0: He's one silly whippersnapper. I don't know how he hasn't made pro, but here's Ian Campbell, everyone's favorite Canadian CTV golf analyst.
2: Well, a teenager from Powassan did something out on the golf course so rare, most pro golfers have never done it. He hit a pair of hole-in-ones, but as CTV's Eric Tashner tells us, how the teen scored them is what makes this story nearly impossible.
3: 17-year-old Aiden Bahari doesn't consider himself to be much of a golfer. He only started 3 years ago, but last Wednesday was not par for the course when he pulled off the near impossible.
4: Couldn't believe it. It doesn't really feel real still.
3: While out with a few of his friends on Highview Golf Course, his remarkable round started on the 17th hole, which from the white tees is a short 98-yard par 3.
0: Yeah, that's nothing.
3: Bahari teed off.
4: So we saw it drop, but we all thought it went long. And then we walked up. None of my buddies saw the ball. So we checked the cup, obviously, out of instinct, and it was in there.
3: Minutes later, after the excitement and trying
0: to... By the way, he is smoking a cigarette right now.
1: What an animal.
0: Look at this guy.
1: A real John Daly?
0: I was just going to say, yeah. This is John Daly.
1: What did John Daly say?
0: I
1: hate water. Yeah, I hate water. He doesn't drink anything. He just drinks soda and everything else. He hates water.
0: Beer,
1: yeah,
0: he goes, I hate water. I'd never drink water. You'll never see me drink water. I'll drop dead. So this kid is smoking.
1: Yeah.
0: So he smokes. He's getting a little bit of a beer gut.
1: It's all right.
0: Hits a hole in one. Then he pulls out Big Daddy.
3: To calm himself down.
0: Oh, on not that Big Daddy, the golf club.
3: The following hole,
1: the other Big Daddy.
3: A 293-yard par 4, he grabbed his brand new driver and using the same ball, swung as hard as he could.
4: We saw it hit the green and we were like, whatever. So we just walked up, tried to get up there as quick as possible. There was a bunch of people waiting at the clubhouse for us. So they all saw it drop. All they saw was me take it out of the hole. Nobody saw it drop. I picked up the ball and nobody believed me at first. Like, I started freaking out.
5: We were at loss for words, as I am still now, and we're in absolute shock.
3: Highview Golf Course says in the club's 40-year history, they've never had one person hit two holes in one consecutively, let alone on the same day. The course plans to etch Bahari's name on the clubhouse plaque.
5: He's been giving people tips over the last couple of days for sure.
3: The profession.
0: This, now see, that was a Canadian. Ladies and gentlemen, that guy was a little gimpy redhead who's asking Bahari, who looks like a young Tiger Woods, for hints.
1: Mm.
0: Okay. And the moral of the story is, and I'm going to, it's just got a couple of seconds, but I want you to stare into the eyes of this CTV.

0: the anchor here. No. Listen, he has a teal golf shirt. He looks like he's eating, Molson and beaver soup. All right, and he looks like he lives in a ice shack. Right?
1: Well, when this is all said and done here, I'm going to tell you.
0: What I tell you about
1: what a Canadian news guy that would talk about golf. I'm going to give you the greatest golf story of all time when this guy's finished.
2: National
1: okay?
2: Golf Association we'll estimates hitting two standard
0: holes. He's in Powassan.
1: Okay.
2: Holes in one in the same round occurs roughly once every 67 million rounds. But the odds of hitting two consecutive holes in one on a par three and par four are one in 75 billion.
3: It's kind of still sitting in the back of my head, like, how did that even happen?
2: Bahari hopes one day to replicate this feat, but until then, he'll just simply play through.
3: I've been...
1: Well, I'm going to tell you, Bakari, the actual record that you have to break came from Kim Jong-il, okay? Not
0: okay. You know what? I know this record.
1: Because if you don't know, all right,
0: he's
1: folks,
0: perfect. He's a god.
1: Kim Jong-il, okay? Who's a god?
0: His
1: okay?
0: dad.
1: First off, he shot 38 under par, and not only that, he scored 19 hole-in-ones on an 18-hole golf course, okay?
0: Well,
1: at Pyongyang golf course.
0: Wait, Pyongyang? Yeah. There were 18 holes, but he shot 19.
1: 19 hole-in-ones, okay? All right. So guess what, Bakari? You got some work to do, pal, okay?
0: Right. You think you're a man? You think you're somebody?
1: You're not Kim Jong-il.
0: You're not an ill, okay?
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0: 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This is the Rizzo and Jeff Show. And listen, a lot of times people have dreams. And a lot of times it takes a while to get there. Trials, tribulations, 30 years of hard work. Well, there's a man from Alberta. And at 57 years old, he finally achieved his dream. So I'd like to introduce you, ladies and gentlemen, to an Alberta resident, 57 years, Richie Nesbitt. Richie Nesbitt quit his job, said pound sand, got his dumb retirement, but he's living his dream.
1: I am totally living my dream right now.
2: Relish, onions, banana pepper.
3: Got it.
1: Totally living my dream. I've always loved hot dogs. 30 years ago, this is what I want to do.
2: Thank you, sir. Okay, you got it.
1: When I started this, I was 57.
2: Thank you. How are you, my-

0: right here.
1: I was a little nervous in the beginning.
0: Ooh, they come fast and furious.
1: Would this work?
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3: All right. 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
2: Made $400,000 a
3: maybe
2: year.
3: More at Bosch Vehicle Motion in North America. He ran all of North America,
2: which includes the United States, Canada, and down to Mexico.
3: He went to the exclusive Rotman School, which is in Toronto, which costs $1.1 billion to get into, and some of the best get there. He was the chief operating officer of CIBC. Let's see some other things. Whatever, the TSX Group, a public company listed on the Toronto Stock Exchange. So he graduated the London School of Economics.
2: Oh, did he? Was he at the London School of Econ? Okay.
3: The Ivy School of Business he graduated. He's got MBAs. And then he decided at 57, okay,
2: to walk away.
3: Enough was just enough. I'm going to walk away from my multi-million-dollar job to sell glizzies.
2: And let me tell you, a glizzies, he's a selling. And the montage is really cool. Like, and again, Rich, RICHDOGS.ca.
1: You have a family. I have three kids. I mean, mortgages, bills. I had a very big job. I was sales director for quite a few resorts and marketing as well. 25 years in that business. I just left. I said goodbye. I had enough. It was just timing. It was just the way the universe worked. October 15th, 2019 was the first time that I actually went out.
0: Ketchup, relish, onions. Sounds like a plan to me. Oh, you'll like these.
2: $10.25 for a rich dog?
0: Well, everything's homemade. I don't like buying factory stuff. I like buying local. Support local guys.
2: Whoa.
1: Yeah, very, very chatty.
0: Believe it or not, I got an email yesterday from them saying they're going up in the price, too. Anything beef?
2: Oh, he's saying that he's raising prices,
1: always
2: this guy.
1: Dog,
2: well, he learned something, Econ.
1: And on my flat top. For only a few seconds, but it toasts it, gives it a nice little crunch on the outside of it.
4: The toasted bun was the best surprise ever.
0: Yes.
2: What a surprise. The toasted, maybe the Canadians never had toasted buns. She doesn't look like she's had her buns toasted. Let's see.
5: Dog is.
6: Even though he cheers for Edmonton and I'm a Calgarian, I don't care. I'm here for the dog.
7: He's good.
2: So even though he cheers for Edmonton, and he's a Calgarian, he's there for dogs. Now, what about this guy?
7: Good guy, yeah. He's funny, very personable, very friendly.
0: This gentleman's eating a hot dog every day.
1: To me, is the most important.
2: We can tell.
1: The interaction.
0: Yeah, what's with that?
1: And they come back and go.
7: Easily the best hot dog I've ever had in my
3: he's
7: life.
3: He's on the side of the road selling hot dogs.
2: No, paint the picture. He's on the side of the road in what can only be described as the Canadian and Alberta hood. All right. And he's selling glizz to any Tom, Dick, and Harry that walks by. There are old women who would get mugged here
3: right. That
2: come up to his truck.
3: Look, here's the thing, all right?
2: He left the resort.
3: Listen, you've heard of the midlife crisis, folks, right? What do? You dye your hair. You lose some weight.
2: Get an earring.
3: You join a gym.
2: Yeah.
3: You find a younger woman, all right? You buy an expensive car, whatever it may be. You don't leave your multi-million-dollar corporate job to open up a glizzy shop on the side of the road in the ghetto just to make yourself feel good that you talk to a couple of folks and they want relish.
2: Actually, okay? Now that I'm looking at okay, just to paint this picture, he's at the corner. Behind him is like a juvenile detention place.
3: It is. I know.
2: Here's like a really rough street that you probably don't want to go down.
3: Yeah.
2: And he is miles and miles away from anywhere near the city of Edmonton or wherever he's at. So he's just...
3: He asked for a permit and they just stuck him somewhere and said, if you want to sell your glizzies there, weird middle-aged man, here's your spot. We wish you the best.
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6: Your final look at traffic here brought to you by the loving heart of Jeff. Jeff, do we have any backups, accidents, or anything going on right here in the Glizzy?
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7: And I did have to think about it. All right, taking a look at traffic. Fletcher, airport on your way to Asheville. That's too crazy, 24 minutes. Coming in from Candler, you're looking about 16 minutes on that ride in. And if you are driving in to Asheville from Weaverville, give yourself about 15 minutes.
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8: A warm and humid afternoon. Look for highs in the mid to upper 80s. A few showers and thunderstorms are possible this afternoon into the evening. In fact, some may linger well into the evening. We're partly cloudy overnight with lows in the mid to upper 60s. Some fog possible late tonight into early on Friday. Friday, we're looking at highs in the low to mid 80s with a mix of clouds and sun and a little bit better chance of some of those scattered storms. We'll also see highs in the low to mid 80s on Saturday with some sunshine and a lower chance of any rain. That's your 7 weather forecast. I'm meteorologist Dan Bickford.
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0: It's 105.9 The Mountain, Nashville's Classic Rock. This, the Rizzo and Jeff Show. And what if somebody paid you to go to school? Like, what if somebody was like, I'll tell you what. Look, I know that you're 11. But boy, howdy, school's tough to go to. So we're going to make sure that if you're on the bus and you get good grades, and actually you don't need good grades, you just need to kind of be there like most of the time. We're gonna throw you some cash.
1: Yeah, I bet you it would maybe, I don't know, motivate people to show up. I think that would motivate some, just other people just don't want to do it. So.
0: Well, that's true, and I guess the city of Detroit are expanding a program rewarding students who have great attendance, perfect attendance, and if you do, how about this, ready? $100 a week.
1: $100 a week to just show up to school on time?
0: Yeah, so think about this. How many weeks are in a school year? Like,
1: whatever,
0: 40, whatever, 45.
1: Yeah.
0: That's like $5,000 to show up to school. I find this to be absurd. Listen to this.
2: Detroit public school students could get paid just for showing up to school. Detroit public schools are expanding their perfect attendance pays program for the upcoming school year. And here's how it works. High school students can earn $100 for a week of perfect attendance, while students in grades 6 through 8 can earn $50 a week during designated periods. Well, why are they doing this?
0: Well, real quick, you do not need to have perfect attendance all year. I forgot that I didn't make that.
1: Right.
0: So you just have to show up that week.
1: So for the you know, the lower, you know, so what does it say? Fifth through whatever it may be, elementary school, whatever. So
0: it's $50 a week up through
1: on designated weeks that they choose, right? But for the high school kids, it seems like you get $100 a week if you show up.
0: If you just show up,
1: yeah.
0: All you got to do is show up, but then you say, "Why are they doing this, Mr. Reporter, sir?"
2: Detroit has a major attendance problem. About 61% of district students were chronically absent during the 2024-2025 school year, meaning they missed at least 10% of the school year.
0: That's like 20 days.
1: That 61%? That's a lot. That's a lot.
0: So that's a lot of empty seats. If you have 100 students, 61 of them are just not taking a nap.
1: Right. So if you have a class, let's say, right, you line it up. There's 100 kids in a classroom. 61 of them aren't there. That's a lot of empty seats for people that don't. And chronically, not just, miss a day. It's like they miss all the time.
0: And I don't know what makes them miss all the time. I mean, maybe they're involved in what is it called? No-do-goodens?
1: Well,
0: and the thing is if you're involved in some no-do-goodens, you better find out.
1: Well, if it's Detroit, is it the weather that becomes the problem? Is it too chilly? You're used to the cold.
0: Well, yeah, you're used to the cold. You know what? Maybe Eminem does a lot of pop-up shows.
1: Okay, Eminem excites him in Detroit.
0: Right. You know, I know that every once in a while the Tigers will call up coach. And maybe the high schoolers, they go to the ballpark and say, oh, coach from WNC, he's up here with the Tigers. This is cool.
1: All right. Well, how did the Lions do that year, 2024, 2025?
0: They did pretty good.
1: Yeah, because that, you know, they haven't been good for years. So, you know. So maybe, was that the year that they really started to pick it up? That is the year that they started to pick it up.
0: That was the year
1: they finished 15-2. They won the division title.
0: And then
1: they had the number.

0: number one seed in the NFC. See, that's it. That was the problem. They lost in the divisional round, but all
1: to
0: throughout
1: us, wasn't
0: but,
1: it?
0: The Commanders. But all throughout right. the season, they were 15-2. So people were just entrenched with, you know, being focused on the Lions all throughout the week. That's what it was for the folks in Detroit.
1: Okay, you could say that, but then dare I throw a rebuttal? It's February 3rd. Now what?
0: Well,
1: are they planting flowers?
0: No, the problem is that...
1: Is it permafrost?
0: No, you already started down the road of not going, so you got yourself into a routine of playing hooky.
1: So you've committed to the bit.
0: It's like when you're unemployed for a while, it's hard to get back in the game. It's kind of like that type of thing, you know, where you're out of school for a while. It's hard to just pick yourself up and, you know, get on the bus.
1: It is hard. It's hard, but you know what? You got to get on the bus, Detroit.
0: All right, get on the bus.
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2: The federal trial against Meta is happening right now in California. A group of states, including California, Colorado, Kentucky, and New Jersey, have accused Meta, which is Facebook, of engineering Facebook and Instagram to make them addictive to children. We're talking trillions of dollar lawsuit that's happening here. In the opening statement, the attorney general said Meta told Congress and parents that Instagram and Facebook were safe for kids, all while it hid the truth. She said the business was designed to hook users and harvest their data. A whistleblower came out as the first witness, testifying that the number of teens exposed to graphic content was at least 100 times higher than Meta had reported. They are seeking trillions of dollars in damages, which is basically shut them down. That is correct.
0: So
2: if they lose, for sure. I mean, do you find it to not be true?
0: No, it's totally true. So what?
2: Somebody will buy them, probably.
0: Nobody. Who's got trillions?
2: I know.
0: Who's got trillions?
2: Yeah.
0: Nobody has trillions. I mean, even Elon Musk could give up all of his assets and stocks.
2: He wouldn't do it for Facebook.
0: That's what I'm saying. No,
2: he got it at a bargain price.
0: What's a bargain price? 500.

0: billion? Okay, maybe. Right. I guess maybe. Who knows? But that's all tied up in stocks. It's liquidity. It's just, it's eh.
1: Yeah.
0: You know, so I'm 50-50. Do I wish they would do it? Sure, because, you know, I get it. It sucks a lot of our lifeblood out, but at the same time, you know, I don't know if people know how to knock up on the door anymore. Ring a doorbell.
1: Yeah.
0: They don't know how to use things without a ring.
1: I know.
0: People don't know how to
1: talk on the phone.
0: I mean,
1: how many kids do you, what's it like having a conversation with your kid half the time?
0: Oh.
1: The answer, it's brutal. I'm sure the answer, how was your day?
0: Good.
1: What did you learn today?
0: Not much. Nothing.
1: Yeah, nothing. Right.
0: I'm hungry.
1: Yeah.
0: What do you want?
1: I don't know.
0: Yeah.
1: I don't know.
0: McDonald's,
1: I guess.
0: And you're like, who am I talking to?
1: Right.
0: I feel like I'm talking to a post.
1: Right. To yourself in the mirror.
0: Right.
1: Yeah.
0: That would be more interesting.
1: Yeah. K-N-N-N. All right. Related to the death of Hollywood star Hayden Panettiere, who passed away, of course, in Greenville. We reported on the story and the updates on it. It is now being confirmed that days before her death, a California judge denied a request from her on and off again boyfriend, Brian Hickerson, who was there when she passed, to reduce his past felony domestic violence charges. He pleaded no contest in 2021 to felony counts, charges stemming from which involved her. He later asked to have those felonies reduced to misdemeanors, but just 3 days before her death, the judge denied that request. Not trying to say that the two are tied together, but there's a lot happening within, you know, that short amount of time. So, you know, that happened on, I think, the Thursday, and then she passed away on the Saturday or the Sunday or whatever it was, right? The Sunday. So, yeah. So that's kind of very odd, isn't it?
0: It is very odd. And I will tell you, she swore off that dude. And the guy even said, you know, I don't deserve somebody like her. I'm going to leave her alone. So something brought them together. And maybe it was drinking, drugs. But I really think that behind all of that is sadness. So I think she was sad about her daughter. She just wrote this memoir. She was being very vulnerable. And I got to tell you something. I don't know if you, and I'm going to throw something out here that's going to shock people. If you've ever sat down with Gayle King, or as R. Kelly calls her, the Jail King, she gets you crying.
1: Yeah.
0: She'll just be like, how's your day? And you'll be like, it was good. It was good, Gayle.
1: Right.
0: You know, she's just got that. What, she's got that,
1: make
0: like,
1: a cry face?
0: No, she's got that warm embrace.
1: Does she? I don't find a warm embrace with Gayle.
0: Oh, she warms.
1: Yeah.
0: Oh, she's a cocoon of warmth.
1: Yeah.
0: So then she wraps her arms and her legs around you and goes, squeeze, huggle, huggle, huggle, like a little glowworm. Huggle, huggle, huggle. And then that's kind of how it works.
1: Okay. So, you know. All right. That's good to know. Next time I have a sit down with Gayle. Thank
0: you.
1: You're
0: going to give her a hug?
1: Yeah. All right.
0: Huggle, huggle, huggle. Huggle, that's right. Like a glowworm. You remember the glowworms?
1: I do, yes.
0: Did you have one?
1: I didn't have one.
0: I had a glowworm.
1: All right. Well, sad day in America. The Duke. Maybe that was right. The Duke and Duchess of Sussex.
0: The Duke.
1: are returning to Britain. Okay. Prince Harry and Meghan have decided to move their family back to Britain 6 years after fleeing the royal life. And a lot of it has to do with the fact that their deals with Netflix, which was a $100 million deal, and a deal with Spotify, all of it just didn't come to fruition, and none of it worked out well. Of course, they settled into a $15 million mansion in Montecito, where Oprah lives, and many others, by the way. Over the 6 years they were here, I think all the dreams and plans and things that they had to work out did not work out. So heavily promoted projects that they had struggled to find audiences. A lot of things never materialized. Because
0: they were fake.
1: I know.
0: They were so fake.
1: America didn't buy what they were selling. And so they are going to pick up the family And back to Britain they will go. So they'll probably be, like it or not, they're going to be more well-received.

0: receive there probably than they.
1: They hate her.
0: Yeah, but you know what?
1: Do you know anything about
0: I know.
1: The British press?
0: I know.
1: Do you know tough. That tough?
0: Look what happened to Princess Diana. They
1: killed her.
0: Yeah.
1: And by the way, they'll hide in your toilet.
0: Yeah.
1: I've seen that. Like, you know, like I've seen them like hide in a turlet. And when somebody walks in, they go, and then they go, oh, got you, queen.
0: Right.
1: Like, I mean, and can you imagine that poor queen? Oh.
0: No, I don't think too many people got near her, but I got to tell you.
1: Oh.
0: They're getting near Charles. Yeah. You know?
1: Wow. So, you know. It's hard. He could just stick his finger in the right. toilet pipe and it clogs it.
0: That's right.
1: He goes, I will clog the toilet. And he puts it in the S bend. Uh-huh. And his little puggies, his chubby puggies.
0: Yeah.
1: No.
0: Well, that's good to know. Listen, those stinking fingers, they could have clogged up the French broad. Saved us a lot of trouble, the size of those things.
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0: Do you have a little bit of hockey-playing Canadian Canuck in your blood? 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
1: We've been Canadian heavy for the last half hour, and sometimes
0: we
1: it just happens that way.
0: But you know what? We've also been, you know, Japanese light.
1: Yeah, you know what? You are correct on that as well. So, yeah.
0: Dem's the way the cookies crumble.
1: Yep.
0: So, we'll be right back. Don't go anywhere. It's the song of the summer of '67.
1: Yeah.
0: Break
1: good
0: on
1: year.
0: Through.
1: Great year, Rizzo.
0: Great year.

0: Do you want to be a Canadian so bad that it hurts your insides?
1: Ashrell, why do we love Rizzo? Is it the razzle? Possibly his dazzle? Maybe both? What you got, Rizzo?
0: Well, I got that at 25.9 the Mount Ashrell's Classic Rock, the Rizzo and Jeff Show, but I want to tell you how you can be Canadian. Because some of us wake up and we look at Drake, who is a rapper. Or we look at Jim Carrey, who's an actor. Or we look at Bryan Adams. And we, just like him, want to run to you, Canada. But we can't, because we weren't born on their soil. But alas, there's something new to get you to Saskatoon.
2: There's a real chance you're already a Canadian citizen and have no idea. I'm Olivia, an immigration lawyer. Canada changed its law in December 2025 and removed the limit on citizenship by descent. So if you have a Canadian parent, grandparent, or even a great-grandparent, that line may actually now reach you. It doesn't matter that no one in between ever lived in Canada or held a Canadian passport. And here's the part that people

0: these things? Well, this is what we are here to teach temporarily.
1: Rizzo's got another batch of the silliest, most ridiculous stories in that he swears are hilarious. It's Razzle Dazzle time!
0: Now, I work hard trying to find information to pass along to the wonderful people.
2: This list. At the number 5 position, we have Mazda.
0: Now you say to yourself, what's this? This is a list of the worst drivers by car brand. And as you just heard, number 5, if you got a Mazda, well, you stink. You're not a good driver.
3: Yeah.
0: And it goes all the way to number 1 now. What do you think number 1 is, Jeff?
3: You know, I don't know, and it's, you know, it's not the brands themselves. They have nothing to do with it. They all, people make quality cars. It's the people that get into these types of cars that cause the problem. And number 1, it's probably something like a BMW or something.
0: Yeah. I was going to say a Ford Festiva, but
3: no.
0: We're going to say
3: never a Ford.
2: This makes complete sense. Every teenage girl wants a Mazda. So it makes sense why there is so many accidents. At the number 4 position, we have Volkswagen. Every teenage girl wants a Volkswagen, specifically a Taos or a Jetta. So this makes sense. At the number 3 position, we have Subaru. Now, I'm actually really surprised. I would have thought Subaru drivers would have been, you know, safe. It's the safest car on the road. I know you've all seen the commercials, so I'm very surprised to see it at the number 3 position. Now we're...
0: No. No, I'm not. I'm not surprised. Are you surprised?
3: Some Subaru drivers can get angry, if you know what I mean.
0: Yeah, and here's the other thing. Here's the other thing about the Subaru people. You don't just have a wagon. A shaggin' wagon. You have the WRX. Mm-hmm. You have the RSX. You have those cars that are loud. Loud as all get out. So you're sleeping, and all you hear is pop, pop, pop, pop, pop.
3: Right.
0: So.
3: Yeah.
0: Second.
2: We have all had an experience with a Tesla driver on the road. They think they own the road.
0: That is true. If you're a Tesla Tom, you are done.
3: Yeah, you get in the Tesla. By the way, I was up in the Westgate Plaza or something.
0: Yeah.
3: And I'm looking at somebody charging their Tesla, and they're just like kicked back in their car reading a book. You know, it's not like,
0: right,
3: you go to Hotspot or whatever, and boom, you just fill it up. You're in and out in, you know, 2-3 minutes. They're just kicked back. Well, I got to charge this puppy up. I was like, wow.
0: I don't understand that because it's like, how long does it have to charge?
3: Right.
0: You put it there, and doesn't it have a gas engine as well?
3: Not all of them, no. No, not all of them do. See, not all of them are the hybrids. So.
0: See, I would do it if I could get gas. But yeah. So number 1, if it's Tesla, it's got to be what about a Chevy conversion van?
3: Yeah. Yeah, no, you know, they just lumber about.
0: They do lumber. Yeah. They lumber.
2: Yeah. At the number 1 position, we have Ram. You know the saying, if you can't dodge it, ram it.
3: a Ram? Okay, if you can't dodge it, ram it? That's not bad.
0: That's not bad. Yeah, it's not bad. Yeah. I actually like the Ram.
3: No.
0: I don't, you know, and I like the slogan.
3: If you can't dodge it, ram it.
0: That's how you doing, bad. Everybody?
3: Yeah. That could be
0: you. Jeff.
3: That can be used in many, many different contexts over the course of your life.
0: Look,
3: if you can't dodge it, ram it.
0: Yep. Yes, exactly.
1: It's Razzle Dazzle time!
0: Thank you, Mr. Voice Guy. Quickly.
4: A 30-year-old American tourist has died after being struck by lightning while hiking on an erupting volcano.
0: If I stopped this story there, what would you say?
3: Man, I gotta tell you, either the volcano was getting you or the lightning, but something, you're just playing with fire, and it
0: took you out.
3: It just took you out. That's it. So you were meant to go that way, okay?
0: Well, I would say, oh, Mount St. Heavens.
3: Okay.
0: This is tragic.
4: The male victim, who has not been named by authorities, was on Mount Etna in Sicily when a thunderstorm broke out on Sunday, Italian media reported. The victim was found by firefighters and emergency services in a state of cardiac arrest in a restricted area near the summit, He was flown by helicopter to Cannizzaro Hospital in Catania

0: but was declared dead on arrival. Mount Etna is Europe's most active volcano. It's been erupting since August 7th, causing hundreds of flight cancellations at Catania Airport.
1: Now,
0: nearly 1.5 million people visit Mount Etna each year. But authorities warn that when it is erupting, the combination of volcanic activity and sudden weather changes higher up the mountain can make the conditions hazardous.
1: Now, it has been erupting nonstop and continuously, like he said, since August. But I took out one part because if people don't believe me, they can look it up. It's been erupting since August of 2019.
2: Well, so
1: it
2: you
1: just
2: knew.
1: Keeps erupting.
2: So you knew that this could be a problem, and then you're hiking up there because, you know, you want to be a daredevil. And then,
1: you know what? You're right.
2: And guess
1: you
2: what?
1: You want to be a daredevil.
2: You play the game there, daredevil, and guess what?
1: You're going to get, makes it, Bissell?
2: You went down like the Knievel, okay?
3: They love Asheville. 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
1: You know, satisfaction's important to me. Being satisfied twice is twice as important. And when mornings are hectic, listen, your breakfast, it doesn't have to be. All right, we're going to ask you to listen up and head to Bojangles because no matter what, kids getting ready to go back to school, meet the teachers, this and that's happening throughout Buncombe County. Henderson County's already back. Just grab two sausage and egg biscuits, all for just $5. You got that sizzling sausage. You got that fluffy egg and a golden made from scratch buttermilk biscuit.
2: Yeah, look, it's going to get busy if it isn't hectic already, especially here in Buncombe County next week. Zooming around, right? You're going to be racing to work, getting those schedules and trying to figure out how to make them work. Well, guess what? Might not have time to grab a little breakfast some mornings. And they're the mornings where you get two for $5, right? So you get that, like you said, sizzling sausage patty egg. Right there inside a golden made from scratch buttermilk biscuit. Not one, but two for $5 by ordering ahead on the app or rolling into your favorite Bojangles and snagging it today, all right?
1: It's Bo time.

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9: A warm and humid afternoon. Look for highs in the mid to upper 80s. A few showers and thunderstorms are possible this afternoon into the evening. In fact, some may linger well into the evening. We're partly cloudy overnight with lows in the mid to upper 60s. Some fog possible late tonight into early on Friday. Friday, we're looking at highs in the low to mid 80s with a mix of clouds and sun and a little bit better chance of some of those scattered storms. We'll also see highs in the low to mid 80s on Saturday with some sunshine and a lower chance of any rain. That's your 7 weather forecast. I'm meteorologist Dan Bickford.
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0: It is 105.9 The Mount Nashville's Classic Rock. This is the Rizzo and Jeff Show. And coming up, Jeff, what didn't make the show? And makes me sad to say that, you know, that means that we're almost at the end of our time together for the day.
1: Yeah. As we veer towards the weekend, which
0: for some reason,
1: I feel like this week we are veering and we need a good veer.
0: Yeah. You know what? A veer is good. I actually don't mind that at all. Yeah. So listen, we have a lot of stuff to talk about, but there are three things in particular. One that really stood out to me yesterday. Do you remember us talking about Mama McLuckin?
1: I do. I do remember that conversation.
0: Yeah. So Mama McLuckin, she was this woman who ate 32 or 34 pieces of chicken. I don't exactly remember.
1: And then didn't want to pay for them.
0: Right?
1: Yeah.
0: So it's interesting because Mama McLuckin and there's a gentleman who's got a fetish with hair.
1: Okay.
0: And he's going to take that fetish to a whole new level.
1: All right.
0: So we'll talk about that. I want you to hear it one more time. Don't go anywhere. It is the Rizzo and Jeff Show. And remember, if you like hair, it can be there.
1: All right.
0: Down there. Anywhere. You know?
1: Where you want to be. All right.
0: Wherever you want.

0: As a Grok, the Rizzo and Jeff Show. I mean, as a reformed pornographer, how do you feel about the hair squeeze, the hair touch, the tushy squeeze, the tushy touch? Is there a difference? Is it erotic? All erotic? No erotic? How do you feel?
1: Well, I don't think that they all relate, okay?
0: Okay.
1: I think hair fetish is it's something different. What is it? They call it like a trichophile or something like that.
0: Somebody well, you would know.
1: Somebody that has a hair fetish. I don't.
0: Did anyone
1: don't
0: get... come into the no. pornography store and say, excuse me,
1: no.
0: can I rent 3 DVDs of Heckrophiles.
1: Trichophiles. But no, I don't remember any hair thing. I mean, you know, there's people that like it all natural.
0: Now, see,
1: that's
0: now
1: different.
0: It, now,
1: though.
0: See, is it though?
1: That's different. Maybe not.
0: Maybe not. Because yeah. I'm going to tell you something. Is that not all natural? I mean, is all natural? I mean, I'm talking, think about this. If you're looking at, you know, the weeds, right, or you're looking at the hedges, and there's a curly cue on somebody, and it's a good 8-9 inches, I mean, and you're like, whoa, and you got to, like,
1: yeah.
0: you got to mow the lawn to get in.
1: Yeah, the hair fetish thing is, it's very, you're below the 1 percentile, okay?
0: Oh, come on.
1: I mean, but I would assume... you really enjoy, I guess it's the sensory appeal, maybe the smell, maybe if you have the Pantene Pro V, you know, the length, the texture, the color. So if he likes it, I don't know if he likes all hair, maybe he just likes brunettes or he likes blondes, but then there's, you know, guys like that, but then he takes it to the next level. So touching it, brushing it, cutting it, see it in a certain style,
0: smelling
1: it. Whatever that may be, some kind of trauma.
0: So do you think that he absolutely is a Hedges man?
1: Well, you know, this could be, 110%.
0: Okay,
1: he's a Hedges guy, no doubt about it. You know, he...

0: He doesn't want the blinds. He wants the drapes. He wants the drapes. So, you know, I don't know, maybe he was younger and he just went through the Sears catalog and, you know, and he liked the ladies had long hair and, you know.
1: Yeah, padding, you know, and all. Well, listen, I mean, look, if you would like to share your fetish for the hair, because I am one to believe the opposite. I think that the majority of gentlemen would prefer... you know, a little bit of, you know, just a little, maybe a little walkway.
0: Okay.
1: All right, something like that. Now, as I play this story, I want you to think, why bear there? Why not a little hair?
2: The convicted Metro hair toucher has been sentenced today to the max amount of jail time allowed under D.C. law for misdemeanor assault. And during sentencing, the judge said that Brian Bettencourt poses a risk to the community following his conviction for recording himself stroking a woman's hair on a Metro train and then posting that video online. Northern Virginia Bureau reporter Drew Wilder has more from D.C. Superior Court.
3: Pardoned January 6th rioter and now convicted Metro hair toucher Brian Bettencourt told the judge today that he's been dealing with some mental health issues, and he asked for a little fairness ahead of his sentencing for his assault conviction. The judge responded saying he doesn't intend to be a little fair. He intends to be completely fair. And then the judge sentenced Brian Bettencourt to the maximum amount of jail time allowed for a misdemeanor assault conviction, 180 days. This is the crime. On February 28th, 26-year-old Brian Bettencourt, a self-proclaimed white supremacist who was pardoned for his conviction related to the January 6th Capitol insurrection.
1: Yeah, he's a good man, good guy.
3: Fondling the hair of a woman in front of him on a red line train. He posted it on his Twitter, and he was later charged with simple assault. At his trial yesterday, the victim testified, saying she thinks about this video every day. And, quote, it was really unsettling. It's really changed how I feel about being in public. I feel much more paranoid and much more exposed.
1: Now, hang on. Hang on. Well, this was just a hair fondle.
0: Well, still, but he live streamed it, which is creepy in itself. So he would he was live streaming it.
1: Oh, yeah.
0: So he would go on live, Facebook Live, Instagram Live, and he would sit behind women on the Metro in D.C.
1: But he would just
0: touch their hair.
1: But he would give it a little, like, twirl.
0: But how do I know what you're doing back there or what's in your hand, number one?
1: Well, you could. Well, if there was something else in your hand, you know what I mean? Or if it was wrapped around anything, you know, I'm sure you would notice that, especially the pull, right? But let's just say, for argument's sake, I mean, I don't think, again, I'm not advocating to do this, but again, call me crazy. This sounds like something that would happen on an art bus.
0: Yeah, I got to tell you.
1: This screams art bus all day to me.
0: See, I don't want you touching my hair. I've seen There's Something About Mary, okay? I know that scene in the movie.
1: Ben in the bathroom?
0: Ben, the hair gel scene from that with Ben Stiller.
1: Oh, I'll have some gel.
0: And Cameron Diaz, yeah.
4: 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The Rizzo and Jeff Show.
1: It is Rizzo and Jeff, our good friends at Asheville Ford, and I have to tell you, we were just there yesterday, and we were having some fun in those Broncos Sports. 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I mean, 90 days, no payments, you'll get in all that, low interest rates no matter what. And I got to tell you, Bob, the whole crew there, they're ready to help you out. They're ready to do good by you. And it's actually pretty exciting.
0: Yeah, look, zero payments for 90 days going on right now. 0% APR for 36 months. And how about this? The maintenance, guess what? Nothing for 2 years on that maintenance. Okay. I mean, that is something that's pretty amazing. They're not doing that. How about this? The Ford Bronco, 0% APR for 36 months happening. I mean, the deals are just flying, and I love this. The Ford F-150, 2.9% APR for 84 months. 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
1: Absolutely. So do yourself a favor. Go to 611 Brevard Road, and, you know, right between I-26 and I-40. And, you know, listen. You'll tell Bob that Rizzo and Jeff sent you. Get yourself a great deal. I mean, interest for what, 7-8 years, Jeff?
0: Yeah, 7 years on that. That's 2.9%. 7 years. That's a really good deal, my friend.
1: Amen. All right. Well, have a great day, everybody.
0: And the bye-bye now.
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9: A warm and humid afternoon. Look for highs in the mid to upper 80s. A few showers and thunderstorms are possible this afternoon into the evening. In fact, some may linger well into the evening. We're partly cloudy overnight with lows in the mid to upper 60s. Some fog possible late tonight into early on Friday. Friday, we're looking at highs in the low to mid 80s with a mix of clouds and sun and a little bit better chance of some of those scattered storms. We'll also see highs in the low to mid 80s on Saturday with some sunshine and a lower chance of any rain. That's your 7 weather forecast. I'm meteorologist Dan Bickford.
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3: Now, here's the latest forecast from the 7 News Weather Center on 105.9 The Mountain.
4: A warm and humid afternoon. Look for highs in the mid to upper 80s. A few showers and thunderstorms are possible this afternoon into the evening. In fact, some may linger well into the evening. We're partly cloudy overnight with lows in the mid to upper 60s. Some fog possible late tonight into early on Friday. Friday, we're looking at highs in the low to mid 80s with a mix of clouds and sun and a little bit better chance of some of those scattered storms. We'll also see highs in the low to mid 80s on Saturday with some sunshine and a lower chance of any rain. That's your 7 weather forecast. I'm meteorologist Dan Bickford.
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5: Rumors spreading around in that Texas town about the shack outside the game. You know what I'm talking about. 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They got a lot of nice girls.

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105.9 The Mountain, Asheville's classic rock, and they celebrated the 40th anniversary of Slippery When Wet earlier this week. More rock history coming up. Right now, it's Bon Jovi. Shut up!

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0: 105.9 The Mountain, Asheville's classic rock. I'm Jess. Got some rock birthdays and rock history today. The great Robert Plant celebrating his 78th. Also this day in 1970, CCR's album Cosmos Factory reached number one. This day in 1973, the Rolling Stones released Angie, which topped the Billboard chart, reached number five in the UK.
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0: Friday. Friday, we're looking at highs in the low to mid 80s with a mix of clouds and sun and a little bit better chance of some of those scattered storms. We'll also see highs in the low to mid 80s on Saturday with some sunshine and a lower chance of any rain. That's your 7 weather forecast. I'm meteorologist Dan Bickford.
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0: 105.9 The Mountain, Asheville's classic rocks. More rock history for you on this day in 1988. Steve Winwood was number one with his album Roll With It. His Stayin' in 88, Soundgarden played the Capitol Lake Jam in Tacoma, Washington. Nirvana was also on the bill as the opening act. And this day in 1996, Carlos Santana got a star on the Hollywood Walk of Fame.
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105.9 The Mountain, Asheville's classic rock, and some of the kiddos already back at school. August 24th, the first day for a majority of the Buncombe County School District. 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

0: 105.9 The Mountain, Asheville's classic rock, and only days away for the Buncombe County Schools heading back. 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
3: A warm and humid afternoon. Look for highs in the mid to upper 80s. A few showers and thunderstorms are possible this afternoon into the evening. In fact, some may linger well into the evening. We're partly cloudy overnight with lows in the mid to upper 60s. Some fog possible late tonight into early on Friday. Friday, we're looking at highs in the low to mid 80s with a mix of clouds and sun and a little bit better chance of some of those scattered storms. We'll also see highs in the low to mid 80s on Saturday with some sunshine and a lower chance of any rain. That's your 7 weather forecast. I'm meteorologist Dan Bickford.
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0: 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Tom Petty and the Heartbreakers. I'm Steve Richards. Welcome into the afternoon program. Happy Friday Eve. Hope you are having a great day on the job today, and thanks for listening. Well, tomorrow morning at 8, it is another great Asheville deal. Cool Place, the Madness Sushi Burger and Bar. 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
2: A warm and humid afternoon. Look for highs in the mid to upper 80s. A few showers and thunderstorms are possible this afternoon into the evening. In fact, some may linger well into the evening. We're partly cloudy overnight with lows in the mid to upper 60s. Some fog possible late tonight into early on Friday. Friday, we're looking at highs in the low to mid 80s with a mix of clouds and sun and a little bit better chance of some of those scattered storms. We'll also see highs in the low to mid 80s on Saturday with some sunshine and a lower chance of any rain. That's your 7 weather forecast. I'm meteorologist Dan Bickford.
1: It's back to the music. And if this little pill does what it's supposed to do, we're not going to be stopping for a long time. 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

0: 105.9 The Mountain, Asheville's classic rock title track from the Hysteria album from Def Leppard. John in Oteen wanted to hear that one. I'm Steve Richards. 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Back to school, of course, happening. And it means supplies, new school outfits, and the cost can really add up. 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
4: A warm and humid afternoon. Look for highs in the mid to upper 80s. A few showers and thunderstorms are possible this afternoon into the evening. In fact, some may linger well into the evening. We're partly cloudy overnight with lows in the mid to upper 60s. Some fog possible late tonight into early on Friday. Friday, we're looking at highs in the low to mid 80s with a mix of clouds and sun and a little bit better chance of some of those scattered storms. We'll also see highs in the low to mid 80s on Saturday with some sunshine and a lower chance of any rain. That's your 7 weather forecast. I'm meteorologist Dan Bickford.
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0: 105.9 The Mountain, Asheville's classic rock, Led Zeppelin. Happy birthday to Robert Plant. Robert Plant celebrating today, 78. We'll celebrate. We get the lead out tonight. You know what? I'm going to do a workforce rock block from Zeppelin next hour here on 105.9 The Mountain. Wherever you are, the new 828 News Now app keeps Asheville and Western North Carolina news close at hand. 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

0: 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While you're on the job on this Friday eve, Dire Straits on the Brothers in Arms album. I'm Steve Richards. Happy birthday, Robert Plant from Led Zeppelin. We will celebrate with a workforce rock block from Zeppelin. That is coming up next. Coming up this weekend, Saturday night, it's Sammy Hagar's Top Rock Countdown. 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

0: 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Three Asheville area high schools rank among NC's top 100. And Earth Fair says Westgate shops will continue operating for years despite the UNC health sale. 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

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It kicks off tomorrow, running all weekend. Tickets are available. It's going to be a great weekend in Gatlinburg, Tennessee. Piercy and DeMartini from Rat. They are one of the performers. Yeah, also, Bret Michaels from Poison, Sebastian Bach, Lita Ford, among others. This weekend at the Mountain Music Festival in Gatlinburg. Here's Rat now on the Mountain.

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Queen for Swannanoa on 105.9 The Mountain. 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
2: One of my favorite stories, my favorite thing that went viral in all of the pandemic, right? There was this video that came out of this guy, this single hiker who was being chased or like stalked by a mountain lion for like a good 5 to 10 minutes, okay? And I want you to know, it's one of my favorite stories in the world. My friend was so excited to tell me. He was like, Jordan, I don't know if you've seen this video. It's a video, it's a hiker. He's being stalked by a mountain lion for like 5 to 10 minutes. He's hiking by himself. He's a white guy. I was like, you didn't have to tell me he was white. I knew it. You said lone hiker. That, spell that backwards. It spells white guy. I'm letting you know. There's no way you're gonna tell, black people don't hike by themselves. And when we do, we're going to 7-Eleven to buy hot Cheetos. Like, I'm
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